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5: There are lots of things you can measure to get an idea of how healthy you are at any given moment. Temperature, heart rate, blood pressure, just to name a few. But how about how healthy you will be and how long you're likely to live? According to a new study out of the University at Buffalo, two simple strength tests are pretty accurate at predicting longevity in older women. One is hand grip strength, and the other is how quickly people can stand up from a seated position without using their arms. By the way, I remember interviewing former President Jimmy Carter when he was quite old and being really impressed how he just popped out of the chair without using his arms. Not a lot of older people can actually do that. But I think the message here is that maintaining strength as you age is going to help you perform everyday activities, but also help you avoid injury and stay independent. I'm Dr. Sanjay Gupta, helping you live a better life.
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10: If I were to ask you what makes for a good night's sleep, you'd probably say a dark, quiet room, not too many things on your mind. But every night when you go to get some Z's, how often do you really think about the temperature in your bedroom? Temperature may be one of the most underappreciated factors in sleep. That's according to the Senior Vice President of Research and Scientific Affairs at the National Sleep Foundation. We often hear about lights and screens and stress, but even modest changes in temperature and airflow can influence both how quickly you fall asleep and how deeply you stay asleep. Most experts will recommend a room temperature of 60 to 67 degrees Fahrenheit. You might also experiment with your sheets and what you actually wear to bed. Play around a bit and see what improves your sleep. You might be delightfully surprised. I'm Dr. Sanjay Gupta, helping you live a better life.
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3: 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I'm Dr. Sanjay Gupta, helping you live a better life.
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4: How often do you stop to wonder whether you should share something that's revealing, maybe even embarrassing, with a partner, a friend, or even your boss? In her new book called Revealing, The Underrated Power of Oversharing, behavioral scientist Leslie John says doing just that can help you deepen relationships that are vital to your life. We need people to trust us in order to get things like love, friendship, and career success. 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
1: I had this whole argument with one of my nephews because he was like, if you take a water bottle on a plane, it'll explode, and so will a bag of chips.
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4: If I were to ask you what makes for a good night's sleep, you'd probably say a dark, quiet room, not too many things on your mind. But every night when you go to get some Z's, how often do you really think about the temperature in your bedroom? Temperature may be one of the most underappreciated factors in sleep. That's according to the Senior Vice President of Research and Scientific Affairs at the National Sleep Foundation. We often hear about lights and screens and stress, but even modest changes in temperature and airflow can influence both how quickly you fall asleep and how deeply you stay asleep. Most experts will recommend a room temperature of 60 to 67 degrees Fahrenheit. You might also experiment with your sheets and what you actually wear to bed. Play around a bit and see what improves your sleep. You might be delightfully surprised. I'm Dr. Sanjay Gupta, helping you live a better life.
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5: There are lots of things you can measure to get an idea of how healthy you are at any given moment. Temperature, heart rate, blood pressure, just to name a few. But how about how healthy you will be and how long you're likely to live? According to a new study out of the University at Buffalo, two simple strength tests are pretty accurate at predicting longevity in older women. One is hand grip strength, and the other is how quickly people can stand up from a seated position without using their arms. By the way, I remember interviewing former President Jimmy Carter when he was quite old and being really impressed how he just popped out of the chair without using his arms. Not a lot of older people can actually do that. But I think the message here is that maintaining strength as you age is going to help you perform everyday activities, but also help you avoid injury and stay independent. I'm Dr. Sanjay Gupta, helping you live a better life.
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2: A better life with Dr. Sanjay Gupta.
3: They say consistency is key, but sometimes you just got to switch it up. A new study out of Harvard School of Public Health found that varying your exercise routine could add years to your life. What exercise someone did didn't matter much. What did matter was that all the exercises together worked all the muscle groups in their body. Now, an added benefit to changing things up is it can help you push through the plateau effect. That's when your body gets so efficient at doing something that you actually stop getting better at it. And we know from previous research that specializing in any one sport at a young age can make someone actually more prone to injury. And as experts we talk to point out, even elite athletes switch up things with their workouts, making sure to target strength, cardio, flexibility, balance, and doing that every single week. I'm Dr. Sanjay Gupta, helping you live a better life.
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3: A better life with Dr. Sanjay Gupta.
4: They say consistency is key, but sometimes you just got to switch it up. A new study out of Harvard School of Public Health found that varying your exercise routine could add years to your life. What exercise someone did didn't matter much. What did matter was that all the exercises together worked all the muscle groups in their body. Now, an added benefit to changing things up is it can help you push through the plateau effect. That's when your body gets so efficient at doing something that you actually stop getting better at it. And we know from previous research that specializing in any one sport at a young age can make someone actually more prone to injury. And as experts we talk to point out, even elite athletes switch up things with their workouts, making sure to target strength, cardio, flexibility, balance, and doing that every single week. I'm Dr. Sanjay Gupta, helping you live a better life.
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3: A better life with Dr. Sanjay Gupta.
4: Staying active every day will go a long way towards helping you live a happy, healthy, and pain-free life. And there's perhaps no movement more fundamental than walking. It reinforces the alignment, stability, and coordinated muscle activation that supports how your body moves, whether you're doing strenuous exercise or simply going about your daily life. This is according to Dana Santis, a strength and conditioning specialist. Even though you walk every day, Dana does say you can make small adjustments to immediately improve your walking mechanics. So, keep your rib cage stacked over your pelvis. 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Allow your arms to swing naturally in coordination with your legs. Keep your gaze forward, your jaw relaxed, and then just breathe in through your nose and out through your mouth. I'm Dr. Sanjay Gupta, helping you live a better life.
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2: A better life with Dr. Sanjay Gupta.
3: They say consistency is key, but sometimes you just got to switch it up. A new study out of Harvard School of Public Health found that varying your exercise routine could add years to your life. What exercise someone did didn't matter much. What did matter was that all the exercises together worked all the muscle groups in their body. Now, an added benefit to changing things up is it can help you push through the plateau effect. That's when your body gets so efficient at doing something that you actually stop getting better at it. And we know from previous research that specializing in any one sport at a young age can make someone actually more prone to injury. And as experts we talk to point out, even elite athletes switch up things with their workouts, making sure to target strength, cardio, flexibility, balance, and doing that every single week. I'm Dr. Sanjay Gupta, helping you live a better life.
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1: It is time for Blind Karaoke. I've got three songs in front of me. Songs that are considered songs everyone knows that people do at karaoke. That's the whole point of this bit. But it's Blind Karaoke because Rob doesn't know what songs I have chosen, and does he actually know the words to them? We've learned Rob knows how to find a beat like no mother you've ever met in your life.
2: But I cannot, I repeat, not remember the words.
1: Lyrics are an issue. Are you ready? We're coming in real strong today.
2: I don't know. Hang on. I'm putting both headphones.
1: You're putting both your headphones in? You never wear both sides.
2: I know. All right. We're good.
1: Are you ready?
2: I'm ready to focus.
1: I feel like with our Make-A-Wish Radiothon, you should be able to kill this one. We'll see. Are you ready?
2: Okay.
1: Ready? Hit it.

0: everything. You held me down, but I got up. Already brushing off the dust.
1: Dustin.
0: You hear my voice. Hear that sound. I get really good and then I'm bad.
1: I'm not letting you skip the chorus. Don't even try. It's happening and you're hitting all the notes. Are you ready?

0: and the champion.
1: Okay. Wow.
0: No, I don't.
1: No.
0: Louder than a lion.
1: I feel like you were close in a lot of that.
0: There was a lot that I was kind of there for.
1: I mean, I feel like I'm going to give you at least a 30% on that one. At least.
0: And you know what? That should be really easy.
1: Yes, it should, because we play that song so much during the Make-A-Wish Radiothon. I thought he's going to nail this one.
0: I really, when I first heard it, I was like, I got this. And then quickly forgot.
1: Song number two, Blind Karaoke.
0: Uh-huh.
1: Huge, massive song. Are you ready?
0: Oh, my God. I'm scared. Oh.
1: Do you know where to get in? I don't know. Does he know where to get in?
0: Here we go. Get ready.
1: Okay. I bet you can do this.
0: Two.
1: All right.
0: It's it, the ice cold Michelle Pfeiffer, that white gold. This one for them hood girls, them good girls, straight up masterpiece. Sailing away, standing up in the city. The Chuck's home with St. Laurent.
1: Gotta kiss myself, so pretty.
0: Hot damn. The fireman, too hot. Hot damn. This time, dang it. Hot damn.
1: Oh my God.
0: Hot damn. Man's about that money. Girls hitch, hallelujah. Girls hitch, hallelujah. Girls hitch, hallelujah.

0: demon just map.
1: I was so happy on Saturday night we in the spot and then forgot the next part. Everybody jump up and dance.
0: That one was fun. Oh. I wish I would have ended with that one. That one was so much fun.
1: You remember, that's the song that I left South Bend for.
0: Oh, really? What do you mean you left South Bend for?
1: That song was out. It was super popular. I was doing a morning show there, and the Center for the Homeless, South Bend Center for the Homeless, love them, but they do Dancing with Our Stars, and they were like, we're going to have you dance, and this was the song they wanted me to dance to. I tried to learn it for a month, got a job offer, and took it. It wasn't even the best job offer.
0: You left because they were going to make you dance.
1: Yes,
0: Uptown
1: and I couldn't find a way. After 8 years, I'm like, I don't know how to tell y'all I can't do this.
0: Wow.
1: So I took a crappy job and moved to Springfield, Missouri.
0: All right, your last song today for blind karaoke. Are you ready?
1: No.
0: Is he going to know where to get in?

0: did when I got dressed. Sound good to me.
1: See you crystal clear.
0: Go ahead and sell me out. I'll
2: there we go.

0: And you played it. And you played it to the beat.
1: I have to end everyone's misery with that one. I'm so sorry.
2: That one was horrible.
1: Rolling in the deep was hard, but I knew you'd have to hit some high notes, and I knew it would be super fun. I have to say, I think Uptown Funk or Roar was probably your best.
2: Uptown Funk probably had to be the winner today.
1: Blind karaoke, always fun. Thanks for Rob for making a fool of himself this morning.
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1: I need you guys to convince my children that we don't want a hamster. 105.3 Hot FM. It's Rachel and Rob if you're just joining us. My kids won't stop asking for a hamster. And I know that every person that's ever had a hamster or a guinea pig or a rodent even. Because my brother had this little white mice. There's trauma tied to every one of those animals.
2: To everyone.
1: Everybody's got something.
2: Why do they want a hamster? Why don't they want something
1: else? They think they're cute and fuzzy and sweet. Trust me, they'd get another dog if they could, too.
2: No, get him a fish.
1: Oh, my God. Bennett's been asking for a fish, too. He wants everything. He claims that he's going to buy a fish at Walmart because it's cheap.
2: Why don't you just let him?
1: Because I don't want a fish tank to clean.
2: You won't have to. He will.
1: No, he won't. He's seven. He's not cleaning anything. That's exactly right. With a hamster or a guinea pig, it's going to smell like a pig pen all the time at the house. No.
2: So how
1: I got strong feelings.
2: I know. So what you need to do is you need to convince one of the neighbors to buy their kid a hamster.
1: There you go. And then they can
2: send
1: go
2: the
1: pet
2: kids
1: it.
2: Over to play with them.
1: Fantastic. Put the burden on somebody else.
2: Exactly.
1: Somebody texted and said, my mom gave my now brother-in-law my brother's hamster. He was running around his living room with the hamster and he accidentally dropped it and then kicked it because he was running.
2: Oh, no.
1: It survived, she said, and we still talk about it 20 years later.
2: That thing's not still alive 20 years later.
1: No, it can't be. There's no way. Megan just texted, mine chewed its way out of the cage. I found it floating in the water pump in my closet. What?
2: Okay, I don't know where to start with these questions.
1: She said I had to fish it out with a coat hanger. Traumatizing.
2: Why did you have a water pump in your closet?
1: Right, do we need to talk?
2: They can put floors in there.
1: Oh, my God. Everybody?
2: Why do you have a pole in there?
1: I'm not asking questions about Megan's family life. Everybody has trauma from their hamster. My hamster's Lucky was its name. I got home from school one day and its leg was broken in half and it was just laying in the cage, bleeding out.
2: No, real Lucky.
1: Bleeding out. Right. Nothing lucky about Lucky. Lucky yeah. only lived like 6 months, too.
2: Isn't it funny when you name an animal like that and then you realize it was totally the wrong name? Like you almost jinxed it.
1: Yes. Why would I do that to that poor Lucky?
2: Yeah.
1: Thank you to everybody who's now sending me photos of their cute hamsters and guinea pigs. I would love to know about its timely demise.
2: They're like, it hasn't happened yet. Exactly.

0: It's coming, friends.
1: Yeah, you said yeah.
0: Everybody has a story. Cassidy said, my parents got me a guinea pig after months of begging. I named her Sassy.
2: Sassy?
0: She said, I went to school one day, and not long after I got her, I came home to find her stiff as a board. My parents went back to the pet store that they got her from, and they gave us a new one for free because of how sudden it died after purchase. I named her Sassy, too. Same thing happened. Couple days later, came home from school, stiff as a board.
1: Two things. Number one, don't go back to that pet store. Number two, quit naming them Sassy. I don't know what part's not working, but those are the two things.
0: I want you to call in with the hamster, guinea pig, rodent trauma that you had as a pet, because you never forgot it, just so my children stop asking me. Amanda's on the phone. Amanda, where are you from?
3: Muskegon.
0: Okay, what happened to your hamster when you were a kid?
3: So when I was a kid, I let my hamster out, and I put it in its ball, and I didn't lock the lid, and it got out of this ball and ran away in the house, and eventually we found it dead.
1: Wait, where did you find it dead at?
3: In the living room.
0: How old were you?
3: I was like 7 or 8.
0: Boom! Trauma! Trauma, trauma, trauma! Thank you for calling, Amanda. Have a great day. Jamie's on the phone in Muskegon. Jamie, girl, give us that hamster trauma.
4: Okay, I had a hamster named Bingo. He disappeared, and then we moved out of the townhouse, I don't know, like 12 years later. He was under the dryer.
1: 12 years later, he was under the dryer?
4: Something like that. It was so crazy. Like, we moved out.
1: It was just bones?
4: Yep. My mom said she found him. I just remember her being like, well, I found Bingo.
1: He was a dark spot under the dryer.
0: Right. Fried. Bingo was fried.
4: Yeah.
1: That's horrible.
0: You named your hamster Bingo. That's equally funny. Thank you for calling in. What was your hamster trauma? What happened to the rodent your parents let you get? I still don't know why my parents let us have all those animals.
1: Well, because back in the day, that's what you did.
0: What, in the 90s? I mean, yeah. We had rats. We had dwarf hamsters. We had those little white mice, and my cat got to them. They ate each other, too, at one point.
1: The truth is, your parents didn't know what you were going to do in life, so they're like, if she wants to be a vet, let her try to be a vet.
0: Right. I did always say I wanted to be a veterinarian.
1: Is she going
0: to
1: run her own roadside zoo? That's cool. Tiger Queen.
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1: 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It's Rachel and Rob. I really cannot wait to play this podcast for my kids later today. We're talking about all the trauma that you got from your hamster as a kid. My kids won't stop asking for them. I'm not buying rodents for the house, and it's not because I dislike them. I had them growing up. Every person that has a guinea pig, a hamster, a rat, mice, they all have some traumatic story about how it died.
2: Right, because I feel like some of these animals really aren't supposed to be pets.
1: No, 100%. Like, my hamster, Lucky, bled out in its cage. We don't know how its leg broke. My mom said, I think she tried to escape.
2: Or did you have a wheel?
1: There was a wheel in
2: there. And was it like cross, like bars?
1: Yeah. Easily could have got stuck in there and broke
2: around.
1: Its leg. Oh, my God. It was Devin. Oh, I got home from school.
2: Yeah, it was.
1: In the backyard. Everybody has some kind of trauma if they had a hamster. Abigail said, I had a hamster as a pet. It chewed through the metal cage and made its way into the living room and ate a basketball size hole in the back of my parents' leather couch. Nested in there. I couldn't find it for almost a month. Poor Brownie didn't last long after that.
2: Wait, but you found it before it died?
1: No, I think that she found it and then it died because it was like, I don't know, living in some kind of nest, but wasn't getting any food.
2: Yeah, I was going to say, wasn't coming out.
1: It had to have been dead at some point, right? Somebody else just texted, my friends and I both had hamsters. We brought them outside to play in their balls. We went to go outside and play and then forgot about them. Hers died from heat stroke. Thankfully, Mary was still alive. Aren't you lucky, Nicole, that yours lived?
2: I have a feeling yours wasn't right after that, though. I'm just guessing.
1: Something was wrong with the brain.
2: Yeah.
1: There's no way. People are messaging us about their hamsters multiplying, about their hamsters, babies eating each other, about the ball busting open and the hamster going flying down the stairs. I want to hear from anybody who got their hamster sucked up in the vacuum, too.
2: Oh, my gosh. That'd be horrible.
1: That would be terrible. But I had a friend whose hamster got sucked up in the vacuum. They couldn't find the hamster, and mom was sweeping one day and, like, had the hose thing out underneath the couch. Thunk! Right into the hose. Dead.
2: Was it already dead?
1: Oh, yeah. We think it was probably already dead.
2: Yeah. Okay.
1: Dead.
2: Dead. D-E-D.
1: What is your hamster trauma? What's your name and where are you from?
3: My name is Jessica, and I'm from Montague.
1: All right. Let's hear your hamster trauma. What do you got, Jessica?
3: Well, as a kid, we went to a pet store and got two hamsters. We were told both of them were female.
2: Uh-oh.
3: Well, one was not female.
2: Oh, that's always the way this goes.
1: How'd that go down?
3: Quite a few litters later and a lot of boxes.
1: Oh, my God, because they were all killing each other, right?
3: Yes, actually, they were. Some of them were trying to eat through the box and kill each other.
1: Yeah.
2: Oh, my God.
1: It is wild to me that something so cute and fluffy like a little hamster is so murderous.
3: We love them. Even though as many as they ended up multiplying, we still like them.
1: Oh.
2: Wow, that's impressive. I will tell you, I wouldn't trust a teenager at the pet store to tell me what sex my animals
1: 100%.
2: Were.
1: 100%. No kidding.
2: They're so small. How do you know?
3: It wasn't a teenager. It was an adult.
1: That's even worse. But also, can we talk about the fact that you're like, we loved them so much and they kept multiplying. They were all inbred. Every last one of them.
2: Well, that's how it works in the animal kingdom.
1: Not all the animal kingdom. Wait, that's not real, right?
2: That's how a lot of it
1: you
2: works.
1: Guys, every animal is not inbred.
2: How do you think you get crossbreeds of dogs?
1: Why? Somebody just decided a doodle one day look really cute with their golden retriever.
2: Yeah, that's why they're a little crazy great.
1: Kate's on the phone in Otsego. I can say Otsego. I swear I can't.
2: There you go. Say it one more time.
1: Kate, Otsego. Hi. What is your hamster trauma?
4: Oh, so my older brother had hamsters when he was younger. We were little. He's special needs. He got one named Scooter. Scooter got out and died in one of the heating vents.
2: Oh.
1: Ew.
4: Then, wait. Then we got Scooter, too. Scooter, too, they let me hold him. I was 3, and I was so excited to hold this hamster that I squeezed it to death in my hand.
2: Oh, my gosh, murderer.
4: I squeezed it so tight they couldn't even get my hands off of it.
2: They're like, let go, Scooter, too.
1: To anybody that's listening and knows Kate, you should know she loves very hard. She loves so hard. She will love you so hard you can't breathe.
2: I'll never let you go.
4: And now I have all the animals, and I know not to squeeze them too hard. And then they got Scooter 3, and I have no idea what happened to Scooter 3.
1: Oh, God.
2: I love
1: Scooter
2: that
1: Scooter 3 didn't have
2: them.
1: A fighting chance.
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7: A better life with Dr. Sanjay Gupta.
8: They say consistency is key, but sometimes you just got to switch it up. A new study out of Harvard School of Public Health found that varying your exercise routine could add years to your life. What exercise someone did didn't matter much. What did matter was that all the exercises together worked all the muscle groups in their body. Now, an added benefit to changing things up is it can help you push through the plateau effect. That's when your body gets so efficient at doing something that you actually stop getting better at it. And we know from previous research that specializing in any one sport at a young age can make someone actually more prone to injury. And as experts we talk to point out, even elite athletes switch up things with their workouts, making sure to target strength, cardio, flexibility, balance, and doing that every single week. I'm Dr. Sanjay Gupta, helping you live a better life.
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2: So my kids are 9 and 7 right now. And normally when they have like their annual checkups or whatever, whichever parent is available takes them, right?
3: Right, yeah.
2: Which 99% of the time is me.
3: Yeah.
2: Well, you know, it's fine. However,
3: harder.
2: You know, thank you. No, it's fine. But I was telling Aaron, like, oh, I got to skate out of work pretty early because I got to get Quinn to her 9-year checkup. And he goes, you know what? I don't have any calls at that time. I could take her. And I was like, that is so nice of you to finally offer that. That's so kind. However, I told him, 9 years is where they start having like the body changing conversations in the doctor.
3: Oh yeah, the deeper talks.
2: At least I think so.
3: You're,
2: I know.
3: You know what? So you told him no because of that.
2: Yes, I did. I was
3: which
2: like,
3: is
2: no.
3: Going to be funny because you're going to go to this doctor's appointment and she's going to be like, well, you have no cavities.
2: 100%.
3: I mean, basically, you know what I'm saying? Like,
2: yes,
3: I understand.
2: Everything looks good.
3: Yeah, and yes. You're going to be like, oh, I guess Aaron could have taken it.
2: Well, I'm starting to like have these conversations with my kids because Quinn, being 9. I tell her all the time, like, your body's going to start changing. I just have this wild assumption that she's going to be like me because I became a woman at 10. You know what I mean?
3: Uh-huh.
2: Like, I had boobs at 8. I got my period by the time I was 10. We need to be prepared for these things.
3: I know. I was just, when you say I was a woman at 10, I know I've heard your past.
2: Yes.
3: I'm just trying to figure out, are you talking just Red Panda, or are you talking more?
2: I'm talking Red Panda.
3: Okay.
2: Yeah, I'm talking Red Panda. Yeah, and Flo came when I was 10.
3: Okay, because I'm like, wow, I knew you were.
2: The truth is, I want to have these conversations, but I feel like if her dad's sitting there, it's going to make her uncomfortable, and it's way easier if mom's sitting there.
3: Yeah, it probably is.
2: Although, I do think it's important for dad to also talk about these things openly, but like when you go to the doctor and they start having those conversations, you need to be prepared in a way that like your daughter has to feel comfortable.
3: But I also
2: right?
3: think he could also be like, whoa, I don't want to hear this. Let me walk out.
2: I would kill him.
3: Because every kid needs that to happen.
2: Oh, my God. I would kill him.
3: Because on the flip side of that, I remember one time having a private conversation with my doctor that my mom sat there. I'm like, you need to be leaving, actually.
2: Really?
3: We're talking about
2: what'd she do? She asked if you were active?
3: Yes.
2: Yeah, I remember the doctor doing that when I was like 14. I'm like, why is my mom here? No,
3: well,
2: I'm not
3: then,
2: active.
3: And then he's like, well, let me give you, he also wanted to give a physical.
2: Oh, a little coffin.
3: And she stood there and I'm like, you need to leave.
2: A little grab and cough.
3: Yeah, I'm like, this is not, but see, I don't know, like.
2: What age do they start doing that for boys?
3: I was like.
2: Do they start talking about puberty and like all those things?
3: I think I was like 11 or 12.
2: Really?
3: 12 maybe? I don't know. This was like the 1940s.
2: Right.
3: Before you had internet, they could wait till you were like 19. And then you went in and you're like, I don't know what's happening down there, dog.
2: You know what's so funny is that I've tried to remove the stigma of puberty too much in my household that now my son, who's 7 years old, gets like excited when he sees signs of it. Like, he wants to have puberty. He claims he has chest hair all the time.
3: I was just going to say.
2: He looks for armpit hair. Like he's all excited.
3: The other night he was like, hello, Rob.
2: Yeah.
3: I was like, wow, your voice is deeper. I know, right?
2: We were trying to explain to him about his voice squeaking the other night. And he's like, I don't want to squeak. I'm like, well, you're going to. And one day your voice is going to get deeper.
3: What's really funny is he's totally scared now of the squeaky voice.
2: Oh, yeah. He's scared of the squeaky voice, but like wants pubes.
3: He's like, I don't want to sound like Mickey Mouse.
2: I think I'm either doing it wrong or I'm doing it right by creating like no stigma in my household around it.
3: Yeah, I think a little bit of both.
2: Really? Yeah. Like I made my son hold up his right hand the other day and like quite literally promised that he would never think a period was gross.
3: Oh, wow.
2: See, I've gone too far, haven't I?
3: Maybe a little.
2: I literally was like, I promise that I will never make fun of a girl if I find out.
3: Did you also tell your daughter not to make fun of him for picking and eating his boogers?
2: You know what? I wish I would, but
3: because
2: he won't stop picking his nose.
3: It's the same type of thing. It's just a bodily function that he also eats.
2: There's nothing weird about it, which is why I should let Aaron go to that doctor's appointment today.
3: Well,
2: actually, now maybe the whole family should go.
3: You guys should even pack the dog out.
2: Everybody needs
3: She's
2: to
3: like,
2: learn.
3: Oh my God, please no, Mom.
1: Wake up. 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

0: 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Oh,
1: snap. 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
1: Good morning and welcome to your Wednesday. It's Rachel and Rob. I hope you're having a good morning so far. It's early. The sun is finally coming up. I realize that at this time of the year, I can look out your window and actually see peaks of the sun.
2: Yeah, it's weird to be, because I drive a little further in now. I used to just drive through the city.
1: Yeah.
2: And now it's weird because as I'm driving in, I'll be like, oh, wow, on the horizon, you can see the sun starting.
1: Isn't that amazing?
2: At like 5 a.m. Yes. What is that?
1: Yeah. Speaking of seeing, so yesterday I was talking on the air about the fact that I had to take my daughter for her 9-year checkup at the doctor.
2: Oh, yeah.
1: And Quinn has glasses. And we got up and they make her stand in that long hallway and cover one eye and do the eye test.
2: Mm-hmm.
1: And I know all those doctors pretty well. Her pediatrician is my neighbor. So I stood with her and did it. Because you know how I've been like worried I need glasses for so long.
2: Yeah.
1: You guys, I can't see. I literally was covering the eyes with Quinn and like trying to do the letters. Her eyes are better than mine and she's in glasses.
2: Well, you mean without the glasses on?
1: Yeah, without her glasses on, like quite literally. And I'm looking at like, oh my God, I can't see that entire
2: row. Did you say it out loud?
1: That I can't see?
2: Yeah.
1: Yeah, I looked at the
2: doctor. And did your pediatrician go, this isn't your doctor's appointment?
1: Yes, she did, actually. She was like, okay, mom. Okay, because I go, oh my God, I can't see that whole row. So I made an appointment on Friday. I'm going in to have my eyes tested.
2: Are you really?
1: I'm anxious
2: about it. You're about to become part of the glasses squad?
1: I think I am. I think this is 40, guys. I turned 40 this year. It's the year I get glasses. This is my midlife crisis. However, I'm not going to get nerdy ones. I'm going to get like the cool ones. I'm going to get the trendy ones that look like aviators.
2: Just for the record, everyone thinks they're getting trendy ones when they get them. I have a pair that I'm like, oh, these are just like the sunglasses
1: How
2: I wear.
1: How dare you?
2: I cannot stand to wear them. So I'm just saying.
1: Really?
2: Expect yourself to be uncool.
1: Okay, great. Because I'll tell you, sometimes I look at the screen here at the station and I have trouble reading it. I mess up a lot.
2: That's where. So I got glasses and me personally, I'm not saying there's anything wrong with people who wear glasses.
1: Yeah.
2: I just never wanted to be a person who wore glasses. I think I look good without them. I didn't want to wear them.
1: See, I'm kind of into it. I feel like I'm going to have like a sexy librarian look.
2: Well, and that's what everyone's always like, man, you look good with them on, right?
1: Yeah.
2: Like, so I
1: do like your glasses.
2: You're going to have the same thing. I don't wear them though, to the point where the last time I wore them, they gave me a bad headache, which means they're out of my prescription.
1: Yeah, it's not right.
2: But I, the other night, was like laying in bed trying to read my phone and I was like moving it further and closer. And I'm like, I actually am not, I'm just guessing what the words are at this moment.
1: Yeah.
2: Because I'm pretty sure I know what it's saying, but like,
1: it's a guess.
2: Yeah.
1: That's how I feel when I'm driving sometimes.
2: Whoa. I don't have that problem. Mine's like little print.
1: Sometimes when I'm driving, I struggle. Yesterday, I got into work, you guys, and my vision was blurry for far too long. Like, I'm looking at all my screens and I'm trying to like prep the show together and I'm by myself in here and I'm going, what does that say? Like, I was vision blurry all the way until I got to work yesterday.
2: So what we're saying is if you are an optometrist.
1: Yes.
2: Or optometrist.
1: Yeah.
2: Optometrist.
1: Yeah.
2: And you would like to sponsor a morning show. This morning show needs glasses.
1: Yeah. We blind, baby. We blind.
2: We can both tell people how awesome you are.
1: Seriously, hit us up. 616-451-105. Coming up on the show in about 6 minutes with the 411 today. Is there about to be a Home Alone reboot? This is huge news this morning, and it's on the way. T.I. and Rihanna to kickstart us. Good morning.

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0: 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Hey.

0: It's Rachel's 411.
1: Oh my God, get ready for this. Macaulay Culkin reportedly met with Disney for a Home Alone sequel that he would be in.
2: Which I think this is awesome.
1: I guess he shared an idea for a Home Alone sequel last year because it was the 35th anniversary screening last year. And then he met with Disney to try and bring it to life. His idea, are you ready? Kevin McAllister is a widower or a divorcee that's raising a son alone. And Macaulay Culkin said, I'm working really hard and I'm not really paying enough attention. The kid's kind of getting miffed at me. And then I get locked out. My son won't let me in. He's the one setting traps for me. And the house is like a metaphor for the relationship. That's his idea. I know I'm not like loving it.
2: No, yeah, I was going to say.
1: Hopefully Disney's helping him.
2: It's interesting. And I'm like, that's not a horrible idea. I'll tell you why I don't like it. It's because that's not what Home Alone was about. It was about the burglars trying to get in.
1: Yes, exactly.
2: So, and even in New York. I mean, you know, like what I'm saying is in
1: the
2: both of them.
1: The burglars were trying to get him.
2: Yeah, like they were still there. Now, I realize you're not going to bring back those two.
1: Right. No, you can't bring back Harry and Marv.
2: But what if you instead had hackers, people that were hacking your smart
1: house? There you go. They need to ask Rob Sparks about this. But according to sources, Disney is like up Macaulay Culkin's butt trying to get this done.
2: Well, yeah, because, I mean, nostalgia-wise, we're all going to go watch
1: it. Oh, yeah, no. Nobody's going to miss this. My kids would
2: be obsessed
1: with this.
2: It's Happy Gilmore.
1: Right, for sure. But, like, maybe better.
2: Yeah, I was, you know, like
1: Home Alone's bigger than Happy Gilmore.
2: I know, but
1: right?
2: I was going to say, yeah, like how everybody went back for Happy Gilmore when it came out. That's what they're hoping to do with Home Alone.
1: I know,
2: and it will be a thing.
1: I drank a THC seltzer and watched Happy Gilmore 2, and it was so fun. I don't remember it, but it was so fun. I can't wait to watch it again.
2: Adam Sandler loves to hear that. Oh, the only way you can watch my movies is to drink a THC seltzer.
1: Yeah, it was great, you guys. Speaking of movies, Spider-Man Brand New Day. Everybody's excited about Tom Holland and Zendaya. They are in this movie together. They're just getting off the Odyssey. According to critics, this is a phenomenal movie, too. They're saying the reviews for the new Spider-Man are overwhelmingly positive.
2: It comes out on Friday, doesn't it?
1: I believe it does.
2: Because I think I'm going to go watch it right after work.
1: Are you really?
2: Uh-huh.
1: Well, they're saying it's deeper, it's more thoughtful. They're saying it's one of Tom Holland's best performances in, like, a lead role. I just can't get over how much he and Zendaya are doing right now. Because the rumor is they got married. Nobody's confirmed it yet. But, like, she was in the drama. She was in Dune 3. She's now in The Odyssey with Tom Holland. Now they've got Spider-Man Brand New Day coming out. This doesn't stop. You know what I mean?
2: Yeah.
1: It's everywhere.
2: I saw a video where it was Tom Holland, Zendaya, and his best friend in Spider-Man. I can't think what that guy's name is. But they're all sitting there, and this guy goes, I'm going to give you guys a lyric, and you tell me what, so you guys can pick out old lyrics, right?
1: Yes.
2: And he's like, yeah. And he starts to say a lyric, and all of a sudden Zendaya's like, oh, geez. And Tom and the other guy's like, why? And she goes, that's my song, guys.
1: Literally, it was Replay. I saw it. It was Zendaya's Replay. And Tom Holland was like, I have no idea. And she goes, it's my song.
2: Which, like, they're
1: so
2: the perfect
1: funny.
2: Couple until
1: they are.
2: Then.
1: I know. But Tom Holland was caught off guard because he was doing like a premiere for Spider-Man, I believe. And a kid straight up asked him point blank if he was married.
3: Are you married?
4: That is a very important question, and I am. You guys obviously haven't been media trained like the publicists that I speak with.
5: This is Victor, and he's never heard of a publicist.
6: He's definitely married.
7: I don't know if he avoided my question.
2: That's so cute. Really funny.
1: Also, you guys, give it up. Stop saying it. Like, we know that you're likely married.
2: I feel like it's all been, like, verified. You know what I mean?
1: I don't know,
2: like,
1: why they won't say, yes, we're married to each other now. Like,
2: because
1: you're
2: now
1: in
2: it's
1: your
2: just,
1: 15th movie together.
2: It's now just fun to do.
1: No, I guess. Yeah. Speaking of marriage, Marcelo Hernandez, who is the SNL star slash comedian. Rob and I are obsessed with him, which is why I'm going to play this audio. He was on, like, a morning talk show or Watch What Happens Live.
2: Uh-huh.
1: One of those where they're, like, fun and, like, laid back, right? And he was doing it with Kevin Hart because they have something new coming out together.
2: The 72 Hours movie on Netflix.
1: Yes, yeah. Thank you. And they were on Watch What Happens Live together, and they were asked about Taylor Swift and Travis Kelce's wedding because Marcelo was there.
2: Oh,
1: he was at the wedding.
2: Yeah, he was.
1: But he like didn't give a whole lot of information. And then Kevin Hart threw him under the bus and he gets so uncomfortable. Listen to this.
3: The most surprising thing I saw at the wedding was Tom Cruise. I got to talk to Tom Cruise and he grew up in a house full of women and we got to relate about that. And I think just being around like athletes, you know, I look up to, and it was like the ESPYs before the ESPYs.
8: Oh, you saw more than that because you were sending me videos.
3: I'm sorry, what was that?
8: You were sending me videos. You're like, Kev, I can't believe this. There's no phones allowed, but look, I snuck mine in. Right? Remember?
3: I didn't do that. Hey, yo, Trav, I did not do that.
8: Remember? You were like, yo, Kev, look, this is crazy right here.
1: And I have no idea if he really did sneak his phone in, but if Kevin Hart made that up to be funny, it's hilarious.
2: Do you know what's really funny? I saw a thing where Karlie Kloss was at the wedding.
1: Yes, and Karlie Kloss was like, I don't like to give information about my friends.
2: Yeah, which was crazy because I'm just watching all these people were there. They must have signed something big.
1: Oh, yeah.
2: Because they're all too afraid to say anything.
1: God, I love it. Taylor Swift, don't mess with her. She will put the fear of God in you.
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9: Still relatively quiet on the expressways. No major incidents or accidents. Speeds, for the most part, well over 70. 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
6: From the Service Professor Weather Center, 13 on your side weather. Highs in the mid-80s today with lots of sunshine. Tomorrow, a little bit warmer with rain returning on Friday.
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0: 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It's Rachel and Rob. You know how we complain at work all the time?
1: Just at work. I only complain here.
0: Gen Z is trying to change workplace culture, and they've started revolving their day around micro joys. 79% of young adults say taking short breaks throughout their day makes their workday more enjoyable and helps them get better at their work.
1: I love this. So they're basically saying, when I take 15 minutes here or there, that used to be a law.
0: You guys, we used to get smoke breaks.
1: You know what? I remember one time I actually don't smoke, but I told everybody I did only so I could go out every like 20 minutes.
0: Yes.
1: And I would go out and just stand there.
0: Yeah, no, for sure. We used to, okay, I'm not going to lie to you. As somebody who used to smoke, I loved smoke breaks. It was the best. It was so fun. And like when I worked at our restaurant, we used to love everybody smoke break. Like everybody would go out at different times and do a smoke break, and either you could or you couldn't, but it was short breaks from work and it was so fun. We'd hang out and we'd laugh. But I mean, this says stepping outside for fresh air, chatting with your cool coworkers, enjoying a snack or your favorite beverage. That's micro joys.
1: Wait,
0: you guys, it's literally just breaks at work.
1: So did you just figure out why you want to work in an office? Because you can go talk to your coworkers?
0: Yeah.
1: Don't tell the man that.
0: God, it's no wonder people started smoking again.
1: Exactly. I'm going to start smoking just off this news.
0: Going downtown this weekend, I saw so many people smoking cigs. I was like blown away by it.
1: Really?
0: Cigarettes are back. Yeah, no. Kylie Jenner is on the cover of Vogue smoking a cigarette.
1: Oh, that's too bad.
0: I know. That's sad.
1: Big tobacco's winning.
0: Right. No, just kidding. Coming up on the show in just a few minutes, according to a new survey, if you do not do this, it's twice as hard to find love in your life.
1: Floss.
0: You're in a pickle. It's not floss, but you're in a pickle.
1: You're saying I don't do it?
0: No.
1: Uh-oh.
0: It's next, Hot FM. Yeah, it's one in the game. The game.

0: If you are in the dating world, do you think somebody needs to make a certain amount of money to find love? It's the Rachel Gray Show with Rob Sparks on Hot FM. I came across this survey, and it was of 2,000 Americans, and they said that money and romance are very connected. They believe that their financial situation has prevented them from finding true love. How much money do you think somebody needs to make in order for them to find true love, according to this survey?
1: I bet they're saying you have to make at least $70,000.
0: Higher.
1: $90,000?
0: Higher.
1: Oh, my God.
0: $106,000 is what Americans on average say they need in order to attract a partner. You guys, if you're dating...
1: And that means that the majority of Americans are single.
0: 100%. Yeah, I mean, I thought the same thing.
1: If we're basing it off of that.
0: Yeah, I thought the same thing. Because, like, majority of Americans are not making $100,000.
1: No, I was going to say, with minimum wage at, like, what, $7?
0: Yeah, there's no way. There is no way. And I just can't believe that we live in a time where if somebody doesn't make six figures, they're not going out with them.
1: Yeah, that's really weird. And I got to be honest, if that's what you're considering for love, I mean, I don't know. Then you're not really looking for love.
0: Full-time work in the United States, the median salary is $65,000.
1: That's what I'm saying. Like,
0: that is so sad, you guys.
1: I feel like this is a bunch of, I'm going to say the word mean girls, but I really mean both sides of it.
0: Yeah.
1: Men
0: and women.
1: Yeah. That it feels like this is just people who are like trying to weed out people I'm not into. You have to make at least $106,000.
0: Right. No, for sure. It is actually kind of blowing my mind.
1: And part of me thinks that whoever says that, like, if you believe that, I don't want to date you.
0: No, for sure. 25% of the people that were surveyed are claiming that their financial situation has prevented them from finding true love. And if you are listening right now, and let's say you're in the dating world, do you feel like that's the case? Like, maybe you don't make $100,000, and when you go out with somebody... Specifically men, too. I want to say this because I feel like women are not held to that same standard because of the fact that, like, we still have all these archaic values around
1: right,
0: women.
1: Yeah.
0: Like, no guy's going to say to a woman, oh, do you make $100,000? Oh, you don't? I'm not going to date you. I hate to say this, but ladies, I do think that sometimes men are held to a standard like this that they don't deserve.
1: On this particular, like, yeah. To say that somebody has to make
0: $106,000
1: in order for me to love, then I just have to say, then you don't really love.
0: Yeah, 78% of Gen Z specifically tied salary to finding love. Do you agree with this? 616-451-0105. Is money the reason you can't find somebody?
1: I do feel like I could see why it would be like, I feel like I need to make 106 because I feel like I need to be able to contribute. You know, I can see it that way, but
0: if you're sharing a household income and
1: whatever, like you're like, I want to make that before I find, to say like, I wouldn't date somebody unless they're making that.
0: Does anybody have stipulations on that? Cause I'll be honest, if I was in the dating world, I do think money probably does play a factor in continuing to date somebody. I think money probably does play a factor. I think we'd all be naive to say that there has to be like a certain amount somebody would have to make for me to be with them. I just think if you met a guy who was like, I only make $20,000 a year, you'd be like, what the heck?
1: I think I would be like, why don't you want to make more?
0: Don't you want to strive for more? Don't you want to work harder?
1: But if he said, I'm also saving sea turtles and that's all it pays, I'd be like, well, I mean, God, you're doing
0: save the sea turtles.
1: You're doing awesome.
0: No more plastic straws in your house.
1: Exactly. Like, I get that. You know, it's funny though. Mine would be more about the debt.
0: The debt. How much debt do
1: you
0: have?
1: Like, yeah. I am $100,000 in debt, and not because I bought a house, but because I just have a lot of credit card debt.
0: Uh-huh.
1: And that's the other thing. What type of debt? If you have student loan debt,
0: that's
1: part of
0: different.
1: Me, student loan, I like, I don't like, you dummy, why did you stay in school so long?
0: Yeah, but that's like not real.
1: But that's
0: debt
1: because
0: in
1: that's
0: my
1: me.
0: Eyes.
1: You know, like that's on me. So I would still be I get that. That's okay debt. Buying a house or something like that or taking on something.
0: So that matters more to you than what their salary
1: is.
0: Yeah,
1: because seriously, if I'm taught with somebody and they're like, I'm in debt because I like to go on vacations too much.
0: Yeah.
1: Or whatever, I'm like, oh, you're not responsible at all.
0: Then you went, me too. Let's walk
1: that's
0: down the
1: problem.
0: Aisle.
1: You're going to pull me down with you.
0: There can only be one. One of us going into debt for trips.
1: I am easily influenced. I cannot be with you.
0: 616-451-0105. A survey of 2,000 Americans found that 1 in 4 respondents believe the financial situation that they may have has prevented them from finding true love. If you are in the dating world, how much money does somebody have to make for you to go, yes, I will go out with them again? Are you that shallow? I am not judging it. I think everybody has a number in their head. And if so, what is your number? Because I have a number in my head that if I were single, somebody would have to make a certain amount of money for me to be like, okay, we can still date.
1: You really? Really?
0: Yeah, I'm gonna be very honest with you. I think a lot of women have it, and I think a lot of men have it too. Because otherwise, you're sucking from the teat.
1: I just want you to know you're not really looking for love then.
0: Ouch.
1: You're looking for someone who helps. You're looking for your dual income.
0: 616-451-0105. Is money the reason that you aren't finding true love?
2: 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Traffic.
3: Traffic flows picking up 96 to Ford north and southbound 131. No major incidents or accidents. Lingering ongoing construction across West Michigan. Look out for closures in Caledonia, Broadmoor, 68 to 84th Street. Long-term road widening into 2027. Still dealing with construction in Holland, Lakewood Boulevard between 120th Avenue and US 31. Utility work through mid-November. I'm Dave Cackley. That's a look at traffic.
4: A better life with Dr. Sanjay Gupta.
5: They say consistency is key, but sometimes you just gotta switch it up. A new study out of Harvard School of Public Health found that varying your exercise routine could add years to your life. What exercise someone did didn't matter much. What did matter was that all the exercises together worked all the muscle groups in their body. Now, an added benefit to changing things up is it can help you push through the plateau effect. That's when your body gets so efficient at doing something that you actually stop getting better at it. And we know from previous research that specializing in any one sport at a young age can make someone actually more prone to injury. And as experts we talk to point out, even elite athletes switch up things with their workouts, making sure to target strength, cardio, flexibility, balance, and doing that every single week. I'm Dr. Sanjay Gupta, helping you live a better life.
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19: From the Service Professor Weather Center, 13 on your side weather. Highs in the mid-80s today with lots of sunshine. Tomorrow, a little bit warmer with rain returning on Friday.

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0: It's Rachel and Rob on 105.3 Hot FM. If you're just joining us, we're talking about this survey of 2,000 Americans that found a connection between money and love. One in four people in this survey believe their financial situation has prevented them from finding a true love. And I guess on average, Americans say a salary of $106,000 a year is needed to attract a partner.
1: High. It's a huge amount of money.
0: And the average median income in our country is $65,000 a year,
1: which is nowhere close to 106.
0: Right. It is an absolutely insane thing that somebody needs six figures. However, as we sat and talk about it, I was being very honest about the fact that I think that a lot of people, when you're dating someone, have a number in their head that they hope their partner or the person they're going out with makes. Maybe you don't hope for a millionaire, but somebody who is able to afford some of the fun that you can have in life. Because if you're only making $30,000 a year, that makes stuff real hard.
1: Well, or maybe they understand how to do it. Or maybe they only make $36,000 a year, but they have a trust fund.
0: Yeah, that could be. I don't disagree. Then we're having a different conversation.
1: Right, because it's all about the money.
0: I'm not saying I'm a gold digger. Does anybody agree with this? You think about how much somebody you want to be with makes. I think this is one of those things that everybody's afraid to say, and I'm saying
1: it. I always say I want somebody to be financially stable, but that doesn't mean that they have to be able to drive a Beamer or go get one.
0: I agree.
1: But I do. I don't. I will tell you, I would struggle if I was with somebody and I'm like, man, I really like you and I want to be more than just, hand holding, whatever. But you have a horrible credit score. What?
0: Right, and you're upset about the credit score. That's more important. Yeah. The debt that they're in is more important.
1: Debt is way more important.
0: 616-451-0105. If you are in the dating world, do you feel like your financial situation or others' financial situations inhibits you when you're looking for love? Nicole's on the phone, and GR, do you feel like that?
2: Okay, absolutely not. Money has nothing to do with it. I'm almost 40, it's 2026, and the problem out here is the men are just terrible. It doesn't matter if they have money or not, they're just terrible.
1: Well, Nicole, that might be true, but also the women are too, because they want you to make $106,000 before they'll even talk to you.
2: I don't. Even if money was a factor, as long as you can pay your own bills and you're not looking for me to help you with your bills, that's all that matters. I don't care if you make $100,000 and we go on lavish vacations. If your bills are paid and you're not tapping into my bank account, we're solid, bro.
0: Oh my God.
2: Don't be terrible.
1: And here's my question for Rachel while we're talking about this. If you... Is your thing about them needing to make a certain amount of money because you want to be able to still live the life you're living now?
0: And no,
1: You'll drag me down and I won't be able to go on trips?
0: Not necessarily. I want to be with somebody who always wants to strive for more. Do you know what I mean?
1: What if they're...
2: And see, I get that too, but that doesn't always mean money.
0: No, I agree with you.
1: I was just getting ready to say, because what if they're really passionate about what they do?
0: If they're really passionate about what they do, maybe we're having a different conversation. Because in my eyes, I think of if somebody's making only $30,000 a year, but they don't want more to be able to experience more of life, I would be like, all right, we're stuck and this is just what we're doing now. Do you know what? Does that sound terrible? It does, doesn't it?
1: A little bit.
0: Yeah.
2: A little bit, but not a lot. Not because I get it. I get where you're coming from. But my thing is, okay, say you only make $30,000 a year.
0: Yeah.
2: And it comes to a point where I want to go on a trip. If you're willing to work the extra hours to come up with the money to go on the trip, but you don't necessarily want to get a better job, that's great. As long as you can come up with the airfare and the hotel fare and you're not asking me to cover it, we're golden. Also, it goes back to just don't be terrible.
1: Do you know why?
2: I tell you guys, I am single in this 2026 life right now, and it is not good.
1: You know why I would not date somebody is if they were like, I don't have the money to do this. If you constantly said it.
0: That's what I'm saying.
1: No, but I don't think just because you make $30,000, not everybody says that.
2: As long as you're okay with me going on that vacation without you, and then I'll gladly come back and love on you when I get back, but I'm not going to diminish my vacations and my trips because your bank account can't support it.
1: And you know what? Every school teacher right now is going, thanks, y'all.
0: Yeah,
1: thank you. Because I only make $28,000 and I'm teaching your children.
0: Thank you for calling in, Nicole. We appreciate it.
2: No problem. Love you guys.
1: Love you.
0: I feel like she doesn't love me today after what I said. And I understand school teachers and the work that you're doing is so very important. But I'm just thinking, these school teachers that are there, right? Uh-huh. They get benefits that are compared to no one else. They got pensions that are coming. They're off every summer. You're able to spend time together.
1: You hope.
0: You hope. That's true. It could change, but a lot of them do.
1: Oh, it's okay that you make 30 because I don't know. I struggle with the whole fact.
0: It's
1: still
0: shallow AF.
1: Yes,
0: I'm just saying. You're not going to hurt my feelings.
1: No, that's what I'm saying. It's just very shallow.
0: I know.
1: But I get, like, if you're the kind of person who, I don't know, if you're the kind of person who wants to go on these big trips, like, I want to go on a big cruise on Ion of the Seas. It's the most expensive ship you can get on right now.
0: Yeah.
1: And I can't afford it. I can understand why that would bum you out.
0: Yeah.
1: But then at the same time, don't we work as a team to figure out how to get it to where we can both go?
0: Totally. Absolutely.
1: Or no.
0: I'm just saying,
1: because you don't
0: understand.
1: Love me enough because I didn't have enough money in my bank account.
0: You're making me feel really bad right now. If that was your mission, congrats. You've
1: Thank
0: done
1: you.
0: It. 616-451-0105. Somebody said, I totally agree with Rachel. I was with someone for years that couldn't hold a job, had a low income. When I started dating again, I told myself a person needed to make $100,000 a year. I refuse to live that stressful life again. I need it to match my lifestyle.
1: Then you know what? A class system exists.
0: Yes, it does exist. I will tell you,
1: some
0: though,
1: people just weren't born to make $106,000.
0: My first radio job, I only made $20,000 a year. That was a stress I never want to have again. It was terrible. I didn't know sometimes how I was going to get groceries.
1: I'm not saying
0: and that's
1: that you,
0: awful.
1: I'm not saying that you don't want to be there. I'm just saying, like, sometimes I can't change what this company is going to pay me. And I can't get another job doing mornings unless I move away from this place. So I will not find love here. You know what I mean?
0: Yeah, no, I understand.
1: That's what I'm trying to say. There's certain times when, like, you might be doing a job that you're like, this is what I went to school for. This is what I'm paying student loans for.
0: Right.
1: And this is all that I make. And
0: I understand.
1: We're all saying, well, that's fine. You just won't be loved by me.
0: Right. I understand how it comes off, and I know I sound so shallow, but is anybody on my team? Because I swear to God, I feel like I'm on an island right now. I just think that if you're dating somebody and you want to be able to do some things, the stress of not having a lot of money can really be a problem in a relationship. Not that you need a ton of money, but I think that everybody has a number.
1: You're not necessarily saying the 106 is your
0: thing. No, but I would think, yes, 60. I think you need to make, like, if I were in the dating world, I think everybody has a number of what somebody would want to make in order for you to keep dating them. I think money definitely plays a part in love.
1: I hate to say it, but if you are a renter in Grand Rapids, like, if you're like or trying to buy a house,
0: yeah,
1: you're not even 60 will get that for
0: no,
1: you.
0: No, and that's what's terrifying, right?
1: So, like, yeah, like, I totally, like, that. I mean, I get it. I'm just saying, like, I think everybody that is alive wants to make more than 60.
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4: Traffic flows running heavy now. 96, the Ford, north and southbound 131. Look out for a crash in Grand Rapids, MLK at Madison Avenue. No reports of any injuries. We've got ongoing construction work in Muskegon and 9631. Still dealing with closures in Crockery Township. More bridge work, bridge replacement, Cleveland Street, 112th Avenue through early to mid-October. I'm Dave Cackley. That's a look at traffic.
5: A better life with Dr. Sanjay Gupta.
6: There are lots of things you can measure to get an idea of how healthy you are at any given moment. Temperature, heart rate, blood pressure, just to name a few. But how about how healthy you will be and how long you're likely to live? According to a new study out of the University at Buffalo, two simple strength tests are pretty accurate at predicting longevity in older women. One is hand grip strength, and the other is how quickly people can stand up from a seated position without using their arms. By the way, I remember interviewing former President Jimmy Carter when he was quite old and being really impressed how he just popped out of the chair without using his arms. Not a lot of older people can actually do that. But I think the message here is that maintaining strength as you age is going to help you perform everyday activities, but also help you avoid injury and stay independent. I'm Dr. Sanjay Gupta, helping you live a better life.
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1: From the Service Professor Weather Center, 13 on your side weather. Highs in the mid-80s today with lots of sunshine. Tomorrow, a little bit warmer with rain returning on Friday.
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0: 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It's a Rachel Gray Show with Rob Sparks. Now time for Rob's Hot List. What do we got going as we get going on our Wednesday?
1: Well, Kentucky Governor Andy Beshear is demanding that Senator Mitch McConnell either show he is still able to do his job or step down. Beshear sent letters to McConnell and to Senate Majority Leader John Thune yesterday saying it's now been 43 days since McConnell was hospitalized and that the senator has not cast a single vote or done any official work since then. McConnell's 84 and fell on June 14th and has been recovering in a rehab facility. His office released only two photos and short written statements about his condition since then and has not said whether he's able to speak, think clearly, or carry out his Senate duties.
0: Yikes.
1: So a vacancy would only happen if McConnell resigns, dies, or is voted out, rather, by the Senate. So the governor is now saying we got to get something going here.
0: For sure.
1: Interlochen Center of the Arts has released the results of an independent investigation into historical sexual abuse allegations spanning from the 1950s through the 2010s. Investigators conducted roughly 180 interviews and documented about 70 firsthand accounts of sexual misconduct, involving 47 adults connected to the summer school and summer arts camp. Most allegations involve incidents that occurred before 2000 and range from grooming and inappropriate comments to actual assault and long-term relationships between adults and students. The investigation was launched in 2024 after a former student reported misconduct by a longtime faculty member. Interlochen has apologized to survivors, says none of the accused are currently employed there, and said it has forwarded the information to prosecutors. The report also included allegations involving Jeffrey Epstein, who was a former donor. I was curious, like, why was he a former donor, right?
0: Yeah.
1: Like, that seems, he actually attended the summer camp back in the 60s.
0: I don't think people realize the ties that Jeffrey Epstein has to Interlochen, actually.
1: Right, yeah. It's partly because he went there and he donated money, and actually just earlier this year they said they were going to tear down a lodge that he had helped fund.
0: Yes.
1: And then finally, the Grand Rapids Public Schools has officially launched its search for a new superintendent and is asking parents, staff, students, and community members to help shape the process. The district is gathering public input on the qualities that residents want in the next leader before beginning the candidate recruitment. The search comes at a critical time for GRPS as the district continues to work on enrollment, academic achievement, facility upgrades, and implementation of its long-term transformation plans, because we've been looking at some of the schools in town, realizing that not all of them need to be there. Like, they're not all as full as they should be or
0: yes.
1: whatever. So school officials say community feedback will play a key role. There's community town halls. There's going to be one from 6:30 to 7:30 on August 11th at Southwest Middle School, August 12th at Union High School, and August 13th at Ottawa High School, and then September 16th at GRPS University, where they are looking for input. And if you want to become the new superintendent of Grand Rapids Public Schools, you have until October 4th to submit your resume.
0: So get to submitting, superintendees.
1: And good luck.
0: Coming up, Whitecaps tickets. 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
1: Right now, we have your chance to win a 4-pack of tickets to go to the West Michigan Whitecaps this Saturday for Michigan Snowbird Night.
2: All you have to do if you want to win these tickets is be smart enough to know your movies.
1: Yeah, no, 100%. So Rob is going to give us his excuse of why he could not make it to work on time. His excuse came from a movie. If you can figure out what movie his excuse came from and you're calling number 10, you're going to win our 4-pack of Whitecaps tickets.
2: I swear I left the house on time today, but my morning started in a place where every day is sunshine. Every outfit is picked perfectly coordinated, and absolutely no one has to think too hard about anything. Then, one tiny intrusive thought ruined everything. Next thing I knew, I was rollerblading through life in neon, questioning my entire existence, and trying to figure out why my feet suddenly had arches. I even had to stop for a giant pink convertible that apparently obeys imagination instead of traffic laws. Unfortunately, things got even worse once I crossed into the real world. Some beach-obsessed guy discovered horses and suddenly acted like he invented civilization. Well, I got stuck explaining that not everything needs to be run by a Mojo Dojo Casa house. Somewhere between escaping a corporation that wanted to trap me in a display box and learning what cellulite is, I completely lost track of time. So, technically, I wasn't late because I overslept. I was busy discovering who I really am. I'm really sorry, and if anyone asks, this entire story is absolutely fantastic.
1: 616-451-0105. Do you know what movie Rob got his excuse from? Could not have made it easier, you guys. Could not have made it easier. 616-451-0105. Be caller number 10. Tell us where Rob got his excuse for being late, and you are going to win a 4-pack of tickets for the Whitecaps. Good luck.
0: 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Traffic.
3: Heavy traffic flows now on most of your main roadways. Look out for a crash in the cleanup in Grand Rapids, MLK at Madison Avenue. No reports of any injuries. Closures continuing in Caledonia, Broadmoor, 68th to 84th Street. Long-term road widening into 2027. Lakeshore not looking too bad. 31, Muskegon to West Olive, 17. Still 27 out to Holland. I'm Dave Cackley. That's a look at traffic.
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8: How often do you stop to wonder whether you should share something that's revealing, maybe even embarrassing, with a partner, a friend, or even your boss? In her new book called Revealing, The Underrated Power of Oversharing, behavioral scientist Leslie John says doing just that can help you deepen relationships that are vital to your life. We need people to trust us in order to get things like love, friendship, and career success. That's what she told us. When you make yourself vulnerable by revealing something sensitive, it does make other people trust you. In turn, when you ask someone to reveal something about themselves, showing that interest will generally lead someone to like you more. Why? Because people like to be asked about themselves, she says. It also signals that they are discriminating and choosy, but in a good way. I'm Dr. Sanjay Gupta, helping you live a better life.
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11: From the Service Professor Weather Center, 13 on your side weather. Highs in the mid-80s today with lots of sunshine. Tomorrow, a little bit warmer with rain returning on Friday.
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1: We've got a 4-pack of tickets for the Whitecaps this weekend, but we're playing Sorry I'm Late. Normally, this is something we do in the 8 o'clock hour. We decided to bring it to you this week to win these Whitecaps tickets. And it's a 4-pack of tickets for Saturday's game, which is Michigan Snowbird Night, right?
2: Yeah, it's going to remind us why we love Michigan in the summer.
1: Yeah. We are giving away a trip to Florida as well. And like I said, it is a 4-pack of tickets. Rob is going to give you his excuse of why he couldn't make it to work
2: on time. The trip of Florida is through the Whitecaps at their game.
1: Yeah, not us.
2: We're going it today.
1: Not us, to be clear.
2: Okay.
1: Yes. Why, how come you couldn't make it to work?
2: Well, I swear I left the house on time, but my morning started in a place where every day is sunshine, every outfit is perfectly coordinated, and absolutely nobody has to think too hard about anything. Then one tiny intrusive thought ruined everything. Next thing I knew, I was rollerblading through life in neon, questioning my entire existence and trying to figure out why my feet suddenly had arches. I even had to stop for a giant pink convertible that apparently obeys imagination instead of traffic laws. Unfortunately, things got even worse once I crossed into the real world. Some beach-obsessed guy discovered horses and suddenly acted like he invented civilization while I got sick explaining that not everything needs to be run by a Mojo Dojo Casa house. Somewhere between escaping a corporation that wanted to trap me in a display box and learning what cellulite is, I completely lost track of time. So technically, I wasn't late because I overslept. I was busy discovering who I really am. So I'm sorry. And if anyone asks, this entire story is absolutely fantastic.
1: Do you know what movie Rob got his excuse for being late from? If you're calling number 10 and know the right answer, you're going to win our Whitecaps tickets this morning. Good morning. What's your name and where are you from?
3: Randy from Grand Rapids.
1: Hey, you're calling number 10.
2: Woohoo!
3: Oh my gosh, how awesome. Thank you. We just rewatched that movie the other day.
1: You did?
2: So what movie was it?
3: It was Barbie, for sure.
1: Yes! Barbie!
3: Yes.
2: You just got yourself a 4-pack of tickets to go see the Whitecaps on Saturday.
3: Awesome. Thank you guys so much.
1: Thank you for listening. I made it super easy today, right?
3: Yeah, that was super easy.
1: Yeah, the Mojo Dojo Casa House.
3: Dojo, yep.
1: Yeah. Thank you so much for listening.
3: Thanks, guys.
1: Another chance to win coming up tomorrow morning as

0: Well, Barbie is so freaking good. I watched that recently with my daughter, too, and I forget how funny it is. I feel like they should have given Ryan Gosling the Oscar for that movie. He's so funny in it. You're looking at me because you haven't seen it, have you?
1: I haven't.
0: He just blindly read what I wrote him this morning.
1: Uh-huh. I was going to say, it was funny. I thought that it had a whole different... I didn't realize it was funny. I thought it was so funny.
0: I mean, it's all about the patriarchy, well, but it's also real funny.
1: Because everybody's talking about like how deep of a meaning it had.
0: Yeah.
1: I was like, I don't need to get into a whole thing with Barbie teaching me. I mean, not that I don't want to learn, but I thought it was like serious stuff. You know what I mean?
0: It's funny. You'll love it. Coming up on the show in just a few minutes this morning, I'm having a tough time at home right now, and I'm worried about what this is going to develop into with my children as they become teenagers.
1: Mm-hmm. I would be too.
0: Yesterday, I didn't expect to see these tears when I came home, and then the sitter had to tell me what went down. It's like they waited for me to be at work.
1: I was going to say, I'm kind of wondering who had the tears.
0: It's coming up next on 105.3 Hot FM. She looked like she wanted to cry too, actually.

0: 105.3 Hot FM. It's Rachel and Rob. When you would fight with your sibling growing up, like how out of control would it get? Because yesterday I got home from work to tears in both of my children and close to the babysitter.
1: It got that bad.
0: Yes. I got home yesterday and I said, what's going on? And Bennett has tears coming down his face and Quinn is like ice cold, right?
1: She's so mad.
0: I walk in the front door and all I see is Bennett on the stairs, Quinn at the bottom of the stairs. And I go, what's going on? And Bennett is tore up. Quinn's like, I'm gonna kill you.
1: Uh-huh.
0: And the babysitter goes, so we had a little fight. That's what she said.
1: You're like, you're downplaying this. It's not a little.
0: And I said, what happened, guys? And then Quinn launches into, he came in my tent, my room, and I slapped him in the face. And I go, wait, what? And Bennett goes, no, Mom, I slapped her in the face because she punched me in the back. And I was like, you punched him in the back? She goes, I did punch him in the back. He tried to thrash my room. And the babysitter's like, listen, they were both at fault. But we are getting to the point that we are getting physical.
1: Right. Well, because they're getting older. Yeah.
0: Because they're getting older. And listen, we're to the point of summer, too, where they have been together too much.
1: Uh-huh.
0: And they do everything together, right?
1: Yeah.
0: So the fighting's getting a little out of control. But as I was watching this and I'm lecturing my kids about not hitting each other and I didn't see it and I'm not going to punish because I don't know who did what. Because that's what I say. If I don't see it, I'm not going to sit here and because one of them could be lying.
1: Okay.
0: But I told him we don't use violence, right?
1: Uh-huh.
0: We don't beat each other up. We don't sit here and hit each other. It's no way to solve a problem, blah, blah. And then I made him hug for 30 seconds while they laugh.
1: I'd be like, you're not going to punish one of us, but you're going to make us hug?
0: Yes,
1: no.
0: Yes.
1: No.
0: Maybe you'll knock it off
1: no,
0: then.
1: No, because yeah. She did more. Like,
0: I'm afraid.
1: I don't know who would be right or wrong. But
0: I'm afraid that the older they get, the more brutal this is going to be. Because I grew up with a girlfriend who, when her and her sister would fight, her sister would pull a knife on her. And she never actually stabbed her, but she chased her around the house with a knife. More than once this happened. I have another friend whose older sister put her in the oven and threatened to turn it on.
1: Oh my gosh.
0: Yes, literally put her body in the oven when she was like 6.
1: Oh, wow.
0: And that's the thing. There are stories of siblings going out of control with fighting. And if you have one, 616-451-0105. I know you and your brother used to get pretty gnarly, too. Didn't you, like, him through a glass door or something?
1: It was a screen door, yeah. One time he was mouthing off to me. He always thought he was... obviously, I am who I am. You guys know this. And so he would always make fun because he was more like the athlete bully, kind of. And he was mouthing off one time and kept telling me that I didn't have the courage to come at him. And so I did. I came running at him. I grabbed him by just under the arms and I just kept running through the screen door. And when I got to the screen door, I stopped and there were 3 steps and I let him go and he fell down onto the carport.
0: Oh my God.
1: He jumped up, ripped the screen door off the hinges.
0: No kidding.
1: Came back in and I ran to my room and he ended up punching a hole in the wall.
0: He punched
1: so
0: a
1: I
0: hole
1: broke
0: in
1: the door.
0: Wall.
1: He broke the wall. And then there was another time when he actually came in with a knife and he was so mad
0: wait,
1: at me.
0: What? You had
1: he
0: was so, wait, you had the sibling
1: yes,
0: that pulled the knife
1: he
0: too.
1: He was so mad that he came in and he knocks on the door. That you all of a sudden you hear, that was the knife on the door. And I was like, uh-uh.
0: No, this is not Scream.
1: And then one time we got into a fight over the air conditioner and we ended up, the little thermostat thing, it caught on fire briefly.
0: Excuse me?
1: It smoked, and then all of a sudden a little flame goes, anyway, we blew it out, and we never told our parents, and they're like, this is a faulty air conditioner thermostat.
0: 616-451-0105. If you grew up where you and your sibling would have, like, crazy fights, what went down? Because, like, Aaron tells me stories. He's the oldest of 3 boys. He's thrown his brothers down the stairs.
1: Yeah.
0: That's crazy.
1: That's the thing.
0: That's serial killer stuff.
1: I was going to say, I'm only giving you 3. And I obviously didn't tell you all the crazies that I did.
0: Yeah, no, for sure. I noticed you just omitted those. There was an omission happening.
1: There was a lot of locking doors, locking people outside.
0: Yeah. Oh, really?
1: Yeah. There was a time when I froze the steps because I knew when he went out, he would always run late. So I froze our deck steps and he went running down there and
0: take it easy, Kevin McAllister. Are you serious?
1: I was mad at him. Yes.
0: Oh
1: so I knew
0: God.
1: The night before. I was like, oh, tomorrow morning when we go to school, he's going to slide down these steps.
0: Okay, how bad did it get fighting with your sibling, 616-451-0105. And if you had the knife-wielding sibling, where are they now? 616-451-0105, because your brother's not in prison as far
1: as I
0: know.
1: He's not. He's a dad of three.
0: Oh, my God.
1: Who, as far as I know, have not pulled knives on each other.
0: As far as I know. 616-451-0105. We want to hear from you this morning.
2: 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Traffic.
3: Moderate to heavy traffic flows 96, the Ford, north and southbound 131. A lookout for a crash in the cleanup in Grand Rapids, MLK at Madison Avenue. No reports of any injuries there. Look out for closures ongoing in Ottawa County. Lakewood Boulevard between 120th and US 31, utility work through mid-November. I'm Dave Cackley. That's a look at traffic.
4: A better life with Dr. Sanjay Gupta.
5: There are lots of things you can measure to get an idea of how healthy you are at any given moment. Temperature, heart rate, blood pressure, just to name a few. But how about how healthy you will be and how long you're likely to live? According to a new study out of the University at Buffalo, two simple strength tests are pretty accurate at predicting longevity in older women. One is hand grip strength, and the other is how quickly people can stand up from a seated position without using their arms. By the way, I remember interviewing former President Jimmy Carter when he was quite old and being really impressed how he just popped out of the chair without using his arms. Not a lot of older people can actually do that. But I think the message here is that maintaining strength as you age is going to help you perform everyday activities, but also help you avoid injury and stay independent. I'm Dr. Sanjay Gupta, helping you live a better life.
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17: 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Highs in the mid-80s today with lots of sunshine. Tomorrow, a little bit warmer with rain returning on Friday.
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0: crazy did fights get in your house growing up between you and your siblings? So Rachel Gray Show with Rob Sparks on Hot FM. I was sharing that my kids are starting to get physical when they fight. And my daughter is turning into like an icebox. Like, she quite literally punched my son in the back yesterday, and then he slapped her in the face.
1: I kind of love it because she's kind of shy. Like, she's,
0: yes!
1: And, like, timid at times.
0: But when it comes to her brother, man, she'll beat some A.
1: Apparently.
0: Like, she's not messing. And I'm afraid because I remember the friends I had that had siblings that were close in age. They would, like, pull knives on each other and stuff. And I always wonder, if the knife-wielding sibling were to be questioned now, where are they? Like, what are they doing?
1: Can they be questioned or are they in prison?
0: Yes, what are you doing now? Because it blows my mind that there are siblings out there that were chased with a knife. Rob was chased with a knife by his brother.
1: He came in and knocked it. I threw him out a door, so I understand why he came knocking down the door with a knife at one point.
0: Sibling fights, though, can get psychotic, right?
1: Yeah, oh yeah.
0: A listener just texted, my younger brother kicked in my bedroom door one time and chased me around the house with a knife. He never hurt me, and we are friends to this day. P.S. I turned out okay. I'm a strong woman in leadership, but where is he? If that's how you turned out, where is he?
1: She's like, notice I didn't mention that.
0: Yeah, listen to this text. I was 11. My brother was 9. We were skating on the front porch. Both my parents worked nights and they were sleeping when this went down. We got in a fight about whose turn it was. And since it was my turn, I was like, no, I'm going. He got so mad, he pushed me through the bay window of the house.
1: Oh my, through the bay window.
0: The parents woke up to her screaming. I thought I was going to die. 72 stitches.
1: Oh, my God.
0: And I said, where is your brother now? And they said, living in my backyard. He can't get enough of me.
1: Wait.
0: What?
1: I opened a guest house and not in the ground.
0: No, 100%.
1: She's like, I killed him.
0: He's 6 feet under. Brooke's on the phone. NGR, Brooke, did you grow up with a knife-wielding sibling?
2: Well, I was the one that pulled it.
1: Oh, so what do you know about yourself?
2: Yeah.
0: Wait, when? How old were you? Give me the tea.
2: I was probably around 7 years old.
1: Oh.
2: So, and we were back when we were able to be home alone and nobody really cared.
1: Uh-huh.
2: And so my sister kept picking on me, and I got her to take knife from the kitchen, and I chased her around with it. And so she was sobbing.
1: Was she older or younger?
2: She was older, so 4 years older than me.
1: I'd have been terrified of you. You're 7, I'm 11, and you're chasing me around with a knife?
0: Dude, you're low-key psycho.
2: Well, and not anymore, I promise.
1: She's like, I've been tested.
2: I was much taller than her, and she still just kept picking on me. And then that's when I was like, I stopped the couch, and I told her. I was like, next time it'll be you. And then she stopped.
1: Oh, my.
0: You
1: stabbed the couch?
2: Yeah. And then my mom, she always questioned where the hole came from on the couch. And so when I was 16, I finally told her what happened, and... Yeah.
0: What did she say? We got to get a psych eval on this one?
2: No. She was like, well, and then she finally understood because my sister used to do the thing where she would take the water spray bottle and like make herself fake cry. All this stuff. So she was like, oh, no, I could totally understand why she was acting like that. But and to go back to that, I tried that one time with the water bottle, and I, like, fake sprayed tears, and my mom was like, stop baking. I was like, oh, okay.
0: Oh, but Jessica can get away with
1: it. Yeah, exactly.
0: Thank you for calling, Brooke. Have a good day. 616-451-0105. How crazy did fights get between you and your sibling growing up? Who is the knife-wielding sibling? Did somebody actually pull a knife during the kid fight? Because I've never heard of anybody who actually got stabbed.
1: Not by a knife.
0: What?
1: I was going to say my cousin one time stabbed my other cousin with a pencil.
0: Oh, my God. Lead poisoning.
1: We were at another cousin's wedding like a few years ago.
0: Yeah.
1: And he actually showed, he goes, look, that's where Dustin stabbed me. I'm like, you still have the lead in your arm?
0: He's
1: like, yeah.
0: I did threaten to stab my brother with a fork once. It opened up a memory for me. He's 4 years younger than me, and we did not fight like viciously because he was so much younger and he was just such a little twerp that everybody blamed me because he just cried all the time.
1: Yeah.
0: But I remember one time he would not stop flicking me like in the ear, and I was sitting at the island and I was eating lunch and I was like, do it again and this is in your thigh. And then I got in trouble.
1: And you meant it too, didn't you?
0: No, I was ready to stab
1: him. Did you ever spit on somebody's food because you were so mad at them?
0: Yeah.
1: That same cousin 100%. That had saliva broke off in his arm. There's a reason why that happened. He was a terror. Like, he's a nice guy now.
0: Yeah.
1: But growing up, he was just so, like, mean.
0: Yeah.
1: And I remember, like, I was too afraid to actually pull the knife on him.
0: Yeah.
1: And I would be like, I'll go make you lunch.
0: You spit in the cousin's food?
1: This dude had so many spit chicken sandwiches.
0: Oh, my God.
1: You know the plays that you...
0: Oh, my God. You're a psycho, too. My God.
3: 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Traffic.
4: Heavy traffic flows 96, the Ford, north and southbound 131, crash, cleanup, Grand Rapids, MLK at Madison Avenue. Of course, we're still dealing with those closures, MLK over 131, bridge reconstruction through Thanksgiving. We're seeing pockets of congestion, Beltline and 28th Street, a little bit of company near the Ford Airport, Broadmoor and 44th. Closures ongoing, Allegan County, 144th over 131 through the end of 2026. I'm Dave Cackley. That's a look at traffic.
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1: From the Service Professor Weather Center, 13 on your side weather. Highs in the mid-80s today with lots of sunshine. Tomorrow, a little bit warmer with rain returning on Friday. Service Professor, we'll fix
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0: nuts did it get when you were growing up fighting with your sibling? It's Rachel and Rob on 105.3 Hot FM. I was sharing that my kids are getting older now and they're starting to get like real physical. And my brother and I were 4 years apart. So we didn't get like too nuts as far as like the fighting went because he was younger than I was. He was very babied in the house. And I knew I'd be in like a ton of trouble because like I was 10, he was 6. You know what I mean?
1: I love that. He was very babied.
0: Oh my God. He was so babied.
1: That's like, I hear that now with the kid. Like, oh my God.
0: We were raised like two completely different humans. Like, and it's unbelievable.
1: That's fine. And if you talk to your parents, they'd be like, she was so spoiled.
0: No, I think they realize it now. They realize it now. I will tell you, though, I think that sometimes siblings can get so psychotic that we are getting messages of people who have quite literally had their sibling pull a knife on them. And when I say messages, I also mean Rob Sparks, who said his sibling pulled a knife on him.
1: And I threw mine out a screen door. I threw him out a screen door and he brought in a knife. Yeah.
0: How bad did it get, though? And if you had a sibling that pulled a knife on you, where are they today? Are they in prison? Are they on Skid Row? What's happening?
1: You know, the funniest part is I was just thinking my brother is actually like certified through the state police because of the job he does. Like he has to have
0: a
1: license from the state police. So I'm like, not only did he do that growing up, but he is so cool that he could pass a background check. You know what I mean?
0: Yeah, like that's crazy. He could pass a background check because they haven't interviewed you.
1: Yeah, exactly.
0: That's why. Somebody texted and said, my younger sister stabbed the same brother with a fork. She didn't have a knife near her. Oh, my God.
1: Oh, my goodness.
0: Your sister stabbed your brother with a fork.
1: Wow.
0: 616-451-0105. Haley's on the phone in GR. Did it get crazy when you would fight with your siblings?
2: Well, me and my sister are 8 years apart, and I'm the older sister. And with her being the obvious baby, she got away with everything, and it got to a point where she would blackmail me.
1: Oh.
2: And she could produce like actual tears on command.
0: Oh,
2: and so
0: God.
2: She would say, like, if you don't give me this, then I'm going to cry and then you're going to get in trouble. So we were fighting one time at the top of our stairs and she said that she was going to tell on me for something that I didn't do. So I pushed her down the stairs.
1: You're like, now there's some real tears.
2: Yeah, I was like, well, I mean, I always got in trouble no matter what it was because they believed her. So I'm like, well, I guess if I'm going to get in trouble, it's going to be for something real.
0: Oh,
1: I have to be honest. That's actually the boss move that if you're getting blackmailed by the person who knows how to cry, be like, cool, then every time you do that, I'm going to make sure you really cry.
0: And she still walks weird, but it's totally fine.
2: Yeah. She doesn't blackmail me anymore. We're actually best friends now.
0: That's awesome.
1: Oh, that's awesome.
0: Thank you for calling this morning. We appreciate it. Good morning, Hot FM. What's your name and where are you from?
3: Hi, this is Hannah, and I'm from West Michigan.
0: Okay, how gnarly did it get with your siblings growing up?
3: Yeah, so I had two older sisters and a brother, and my brother would often pull his knife out at us. He never, like, I don't think actually tried to stab us, but there was one time that he was so mad, I don't even know at what, but he, like, ripped his shirt open and pulled out his knife at me and my sister. My sister ran away, and I just hid myself in the bathroom and locked the door and called my mom and was like, what do I do? And she was just like, stay in the bathroom. I'm coming home. And I, to this day, do not know why that happened or why he was so angry. But it was terrifying. Like, we were probably in, like, middle school.
1: What does, where's your brother now?
3: He has a reputable job in Detroit, and he truly is a wonderful guy. Like, this is the most random thing that he would do this as a kid.
0: Okay.
3: And we get along great.
0: I do have one more question. You keep saying his knife. It wasn't like he pulled a steak knife from the drawer.
1: This is like a pocket knife?
0: This is his knife?
3: He had many knives. Like, he had a whole collection, yeah.
0: Okay, to be clear, I blame your parents. Now.
1: I was just going to say, after that, when I found out that he pulled a knife, I'd be like, so then my mom had a collection of knives.
0: Right! They're like, oh, we just let him keep his knives. It's okay. He polishes his knives before bed at night. It's no big deal.
3: Yeah. Yeah, weirdly, I don't remember my parents ever being that concerned.
0: What?
1: That's interesting.
0: Oh, my God.
1: I have a nephew that loves lighters, and I'm always like, guys, one day we're not going to have a house. You guys are going to lose your house over here.
3: Surprisingly, it turned out fine. Like, my family all gets along great, and we love each other. So
0: but did you die? But did you die? Thank you for calling.
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0: It's time to play Blind Karaoke. 105.3 Hot FM. It's Rachel and Rob. I kind of wish I would have peed because I'm really nervous now. And I have a lot of coffee and now I feel like I got to pee because I'm nervous.
1: You want to do a little dance?
0: Woo! I have no idea what three songs Rob pulled for Blind Karaoke today. And I failed miserably last time he put me to the test. However,
1: I think you're going to do better this time because I'm not, I realized something that I try to do with you and I'm not doing it this time.
0: What, you try to stump me, made me look dumb? Totally, we're on to you.
1: You should have let me say that, but yeah, no, that's what, yeah.
0: Yeah.
1: Yeah, that's what I was going to say.
0: Not a secret. Not
1: I was going to say I try to trip you up, not make you look dumb.
0: Yeah, okay,
1: I try to make you look dumb, yes.
0: Sure, all right. Blind Karaoke, this is where each of us have pulled three songs, and we take turns each week. I have no idea what three songs Rob has pulled. We're going to see if I actually know the lyrics to them. I'm hoping to God they're songs I've played on the radio over the last 20 years. I guess we're going to find out.
1: Yes.
0: My tummy hurts.
1: There's one that might trip you up.
0: Okay.
1: But it's fun trip you up.
0: All right, here you go. You ready? Blind Karaoke today. Oh, Last Friday Night, Katy Perry.
1: Yeah.
0: Okay.

0: starts really.
1: She said Menage a Trois. I wouldn't have got that right either.
2: Woo!
0: Yeah.
1: That wasn't bad.
0: That wasn't bad.
1: I played that at my very first radio station I ever worked at. Like, honest to God, every three songs I played it.
0: I was just going to say, so you heard it a lot.
1: Oh, yeah, I heard it a lot.
0: I know, because immediately I was like, oh, you're not going to get that much.
1: My heart's still pounding.
0: I mean, it's still good.
1: Yeah, my heart's still pounding. Oh, my God, I'm so excited. All right, you ready for the next one?
0: Let's see what you do on number two.
1: Am I ready? Oh, God. I hate this song.
0: That's why I picked it.
1: I hate Train.
0: She hates it with a passion.
1: I hate Train.

0: I hate it.
1: I was like, you can quit. I just did that one because I know how much you hate that song.
0: I hate that song. There's not a song I hate more. There's not a band I hate more.
1: What was it,
0: Trey?
1: A week ago? It happened to play, and she's like, I hate this song so much.
0: I don't have a song I hate more than that. Honest to God. I like the Christmas shoes more than that song. All right, song number three. We're in the middle of blind karaoke. Do I know the song and the actual lyrics?
1: So far, you're doing pretty good.
0: Oh my God, my stomach hurts.
1: Like, you actually hated that song so much, you got the words right and were able to give me a sarcastic way.
0: Had no choice in my life because there's some idiot that plays it at every bar I'm at. Okay, are you ready for song three? Let's do this.
2: Okay, I mean,
0: oh my God, it's Baby Got Back. It's Sir Mix-a-Lot. I can't believe it's just so round. It's like out there, you know. Gross. Look.
2: She just
0: so

0: a few words I didn't even realize they were.
1: Shake it. Healthy butt. Baby got back.
0: I knew you were gonna do well in that song.
1: Did you know I was gonna do that well?
0: I didn't know you were gonna do that well because I know it's been a minute since you've heard it.
1: Okay, a minute is a one way to put it. When I was a kid, my mom and I used to rap that on the way to school.
0: You know what's funny is I thought, what? I want to see you get back into that because the last time I tried to stump you too hard.
1: Yeah.
0: And I'm like, you're going to have fun with this. But I thought you were definitely going to miss more of the words than you did.
1: Yeah, I don't know how Baby Got Back was my strongest point.
0: I don't know. You went back into 04, if you know.
1: My God. Because I've always wanted a big juicy booty. That's why. I was 8 years old wishing to God, Lord, please give me that juicy booty.
0: I'm a baby and I need back.
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3: Heavy traffic flows 96 to Ford, north and southbound 131. Looking pretty good on the expressways right now. No major incidents or accidents to contend with. We are clear, MLK at Madison Avenue. Again, no reports of any injuries involved with that incident. To look out for closures continuing. Allegan County, 146 between 14th and Division. Still doing repairs. The overpass damaged by a semi last summer. I'm Dave Cackley. That's a look at traffic.
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0: 1053 Hot FM. It's Rachel and Rob. Before I get into this, nothing against those of you who own a minivan. You do you. You do what makes you happy. It doesn't matter what anybody else thinks.
1: Here comes the bashing.
0: Millennials, a lot of them have said, I'm never owning a minivan. In fact, Aaron's cousins were just talking about this, but they have baby number two on the way.
1: Uh-huh.
0: And they were already discussing a minivan, which is funny because they said they'd never own a minivan. Minivan sales are up 22% from last year.
1: I got to be honest, if you've ever, and I don't get paid for this, so I'm just going to say, if you've ever driven a Pacifica.
0: Never.
1: It is, on vacations, we'll rent vans sometimes.
0: Yeah.
1: Those are pretty, they're nice. And they go, like, the minute you get out, like, because I do it in Florida.
0: Yeah.
1: So you get in that big, busy highway, that Disney World traffic, and you can be like, I mean, and some of them, the ones I usually get are like blacked out windows. Like, they look sporty.
0: Stop acting like your exhibit Pimp My Ride in a freaking Pacifica.
1: Come on, we're going to make you a Pacifico.
0: It's bumping down the street. You ain't partying unless you party on the Pacifica.
1: You get to wherever you're going, everybody bails out, and then you pull out your PlayStation screen.
0: Yes. Oh, my.

0: God. Either way, minivans are on the rise. Wouldn't be caught dead, but minivans are on the rise.
1: I'm like, I think I might buy one.
0: Oh, why? Because you don't want to have to open your door. You just want to push a button.
1: Wouldn't that be great? All four
0: That's
1: open.
0: What my girlfriends always say. They're like, you don't even know what you're missing. Like,
1: the back
0: I don't even
1: door
0: have to
1: even
0: help my
1: swings
0: kids.
1: Open.
0: Ooh.
1: Here's the best. You sit there and they start talking, like, I need to get out. You just hit a button and everybody can get out. And then you close it. You never have to do anything.
0: You would think you were the one with two children on this show. Just to be clear, it's me.
1: I don't even have a reason for a minivan. I'm like, let's get one.
0: He wants a Pacifica, and he wants exhibit to pimp it out. Coming up next on the show, there is a new exhibit. Actually, did not plan that. Coming to Chicago. That is the creepiest, weirdest thing, and I know y'all are going to go nuts for it. It's coming up next on Hot FM.

0: Okay, remember a couple weeks ago when we were talking about like the serial killer theater cocktail show that they do at the Sweet Mansion?
1: I learned they don't do it. It's a touring thing.
0: It is?
1: It's only here for 2 weekends.
0: Oh my God, do it while you can.
1: The minute we talked about it, the algorithm picked it up and it's like it travels all around. So it's
0: really
1: coming here for 2 weekends in August. But yes.
0: Okay, so if you don't know this, the Sweet Mansion does this like serial killer show where they show you stories of different serial killers and pair them with cocktails. And like Rob said, it's only for a limited time. So if you haven't checked it out yet, you should. Now I'm like, I need to buy tickets.
1: Yeah, because they have like...
0: I thought this was like all the time.
1: No, it's like 6 full days and they're selling out. Yeah.
0: They're selling out. I know. It's the Rachel Gray Show with Rob Sparks on Hot FM. In that same vein, Serial Killer, the Exhibition World Tour is coming to Chicago. And you may remember, I want to say it was like 2 years ago, we were talking about murderabilia, where people are buying these artifacts that are from serial killer murders.
1: Like Jeffrey Dahmer's glasses.
0: Yes, like Jeffrey Dahmer's glasses, which is one of the things that they have showcased at this.
1: Is it really?
0: Did you just throw that out there not knowing that?
1: Yeah, no, I did.
0: What the heck? I was like, how are you reading what I'm reading?
1: No, that's so crazy.
0: Yeah, no, so they have Dahmer's glasses.
1: Now I'm wondering, like, did these people go and buy a bunch of this stuff? Because
0: yes.
1: I remember that was one of the things, because the parents of one of the victims was like, you know, we're still, this is not, you guys are making it sensational, and it's not. He
0: yes.
1: killed our family member.
0: Because I think people forget that these victims' families are still out there.
1: And that they're
0: here for Michigan victims.
1: And I was going to say, and they're not Ross Lynch, who played Jeffrey Dahmer in one of the,
0: yes.
1: you know, like there's
0: yeah.
1: been a couple, but.
0: I will tell you, though, it is creepy that this is what this has gotten to. Because when we talked about that murderabilia, there were artifacts that people were buying, like, on Reddit, on the dark web, on, like, Facebook pages. People were selling different, what they called, murderabilia. And now, this serial killer, the Exhibition World Tour, is coming to Chicago. And what's really interesting about this is... it's 21,000 square feet of a venue in Chicago that they're covering when this opens up with crazy amounts of artifacts from around the world. So like personal belongings of John Wayne Gacy. He actually was a Chicago area serial killer.
1: Yeah, he was.
0: Dahmer's glasses are involved in this. Crime scene evidence. People have gotten their hands on historical documents from like these different crimes, and they show different like psychological patterns and backgrounds of these different serial killers. It is so wild to me that this has become a thing that people will pay and sell out to be a part of.
1: I hope that they run some AI recognition in that room and figure out who's the next one.
0: Yeah, no, for sure.
1: Because
0: you know
1: there's somebody with a sketch pass that's going to walk through this.
0: Why didn't I think of that?
1: Yeah.
0: You're like, so right. Like, I want to go see what Charles Manson did.
1: I'm going to get some inspiration.
0: Yes. Oh, my God.
1: Because
0: you're so right.
1: There is a talk. There is, it's not anything recent. It's long talk. That there's actually a serial killer in Chicago, and it's basically, well, not basically, but it's mostly been black women from the south side of Chicago. They get strangled.
0: Are you serious?
1: Uh-huh. They'll find bodies in like alleys and stuff. Yeah, but it happens on the south side.
0: Okay.
1: And it's happened just like dispersed enough that it's taken a while, but they are now, they say that, yeah, they believe they have an active.
0: See, this, everything about this is terrifying.
1: Which is interesting because
0: I don't want to see it.
1: I know we're like, that makes you scared of Chicago. Just know there could be one there. Back in the day, that was like truck drivers. They thought sometimes the serial killers, like maybe it was a truck driver because they would be in different cities all the time.
0: Oh, really?
1: So there was like back in the 70s.
0: That's true. I think I've seen this. They would investigate truck drivers because it was easy for them
1: because,
0: to move from location to location.
1: Back in the 70s, that was the thing. So meaning that it doesn't just mean because Chicago's a scary, it could happen, we might have somebody here.
0: Oh yeah, no, for sure. I don't think it necessarily means Chicago's a scary place, but I do think it's interesting that this is going to sell out. People will buy up all these tickets.
1: Yeah.
0: No different than the thing that's going on at the Sweet Mansion. It just kind of is wild to me, this obsession that the world has. I have no desire to go into the serial killer exhibition and see like the nipple belt that John Wayne Gacy made. I have no desire.
1: Now, would you go into a mafia museum?
0: So I did do the mafia tour in Chicago.
1: Yeah, so that's
0: why I saw the, oh my God, you're right, equally as dark.
1: Yeah.
0: I saw the alley that John Dillinger bled out in.
1: Oh yeah, I was just going to say.
0: I have a picture in it.
1: And Al Capone, didn't he? He died, I believe, in Chicago too, didn't he?
0: Yes, yes.
1: So, like, yeah, like, that's the thing.
0: It's
1: like,
0: this equally as gross, I guess. But something about the serial killer thing, I just, like, this obsession is so, so wild.
1: That's why I was asking, because I want to go to the John Dillinger Alley, because I just recently realized it's there. And I probably walked past it before.
0: Yeah, and if you want to do this, it's at CineSpace Chicago Film Studios on 15th Street in Chicago. Look up Serial Killer, the exhibition. I know tickets will sell out for this. But if you do that mafia thing, that John Dillinger Alley, where he, like, bled out and stuff, they also take you to the basement of the Harry Carey's in Chicago and show you where all the money was held, and they show you the safe where all of the mafia money was held. It was in the basement of the Harry Carey's in River North.
1: That's so cool.
0: Here's
1: the thing. I'm like, this is so cool.
0: Yeah.
1: And I was thinking, think about the other one, the killer museum.
0: Yeah, the serial killer museum.
1: They travel with, and it's been in Las Vegas before, but the bodies.
0: Yes.
1: You know, where it's like, it's basically everybody, like, it's real people's bodies.
0: Oh,
1: and
0: God.
1: It's a huge, huge, like,
0: you guys,
1: display.
0: This is sick.
1: And people walk through it all the time. So there's something about death.
0: We are obsessed with. What is wrong with us?
1: I don't know. Maybe we shouldn't make it so creepy.
0: Somebody just texted and said, I want to go to this. Of course you do, you weirdo.
1: We're getting a bus together. Yeah. It's the Murder Bus.
2: 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Traffic.
3: Heavy traffic flows 96 to Ford. North and southbound 131. Looking pretty good on the expressways right now. No major incidents or accidents to contend with. We are clear. MLK at Madison Avenue. Again, no reports of any injuries involved with that incident. To look out for closures continuing. Allegan County, 146 between 14th and Division. Still doing repairs. The overpass damaged by a semi last summer. I'm Dave Cackley. That's a look at traffic.
4: A better life with Dr. Sanjay Gupta.
5: How often do you stop to wonder whether you should share something that's revealing, maybe even embarrassing, with a partner, a friend, or even your boss? In her new book called Revealing, The Underrated Power of Oversharing, behavioral scientist Leslie John says doing just that can help you deepen relationships that are vital to your life. We need people to trust us in order to get things like love, friendship, and career success. 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I'm Dr. Sanjay Gupta, helping you live a better life.
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15: From the Service Professor Weather Center, 13 on your side weather. Highs in the mid-80s today with lots of sunshine. Tomorrow, a little bit warmer with rain returning on Friday.

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0: It's Rachel's 411.
1: Oh my God, get ready for this. Macaulay Culkin reportedly met with Disney for a Home Alone sequel that he would be in.
2: Which I think this is awesome.
1: I guess he shared an idea for a Home Alone sequel last year because it was the 35th anniversary screening last year. And then he met with Disney to try and bring it to life. His idea, are you ready? Kevin McAllister is a widower or a divorcee that's raising a son alone. And Macaulay Culkin said, I'm working really hard and I'm not really paying enough attention. The kid's kind of getting miffed at me. And then I get locked out. My son won't let me in. He's the one setting traps for me. And the house is like a metaphor for the relationship. That's his idea. I know I'm not like loving it.
2: No, yeah, I was going to say.
1: But hopefully Disney's helping him.
2: It's interesting. And I'm like, that's not a horrible idea. I'll tell you why I don't like it. It's because that's not what Home Alone was about. It was about the burglars trying to get in.
1: Yes, exactly.
2: So, and even in New York. I mean, you know, like yes. What I'm saying is in
1: the
2: both of them.
1: The burglars were trying to get him.
2: Yeah, like they were still there. Now, I realize you're not going to bring back those two.
1: Right. No, you can't bring back Harry and Marv.
2: But what if you instead had hackers, people that were hacking your smart
1: house? There you
2: go.
1: They need to ask Rob Sparks about this. But according to sources, Disney is like up Macaulay Culkin's butt trying to get this done.
2: Well, yeah, because, I mean, nostalgia-wise, we're all going to go watch
1: it.
2: Oh,
1: yeah, no, nobody's going to miss this. My kids would
2: be obsessed
1: with this.
2: It's Happy Gilmore.
1: Right, for sure, but, like, maybe better.
2: Yeah, I was, you know, like...
1: Home Alone's bigger than Happy Gilmore,
2: I know, but
1: right?
2: I was going to say, yeah, like, how everybody went back for Happy Gilmore yes. when it came out, that's what they're hoping to do with Home Alone.
1: I did.
2: And it will be a thing.
1: I drank a THC seltzer and watched Happy Gilmore 2, and it was so fun. I don't remember it, but it was so fun. I can't wait to watch it again.
2: Adam Sandler loves to hear that. Oh, the only way you can watch my movies is to drink a THC seltzer.
1: Yeah, it was great, you guys. Speaking of movies, Spider-Man Brand New Day, everybody's excited about Tom Holland and Zendaya. They are in this movie together. They're just getting off the Odyssey. According to critics, this is a phenomenal movie, too. They're saying the reviews for the new Spider-Man are overwhelmingly positive.
2: It comes out on Friday, doesn't it?
1: I believe it does.
2: Because I think I'm going to go watch it right after work.
1: Are you really?
2: Uh-huh.
1: Well, they're saying it's deeper, it's more thoughtful. They're saying it's one of Tom Holland's best performances in like a lead role. I just can't get over how much he and Zendaya are doing right now because the rumor is they got married. Nobody's confirmed it yet, but like she was in the drama. She was in Dune 3. She's now in The Odyssey with Tom Holland. Now they've got Spider-Man Brand New Day coming out. This doesn't stop. You know what I mean?
2: Yeah.
1: It's everywhere.
2: I saw a video where it was Tom Holland, Zendaya, and his best friend in Spider-Man. I can't think what that guy's name is. But they're all sitting there, and this guy goes, I'm going to give you guys a lyric, and you tell me what, so you guys can pick out old lyrics, right?
1: Yes.
2: And he's like, yeah. And he starts to say a lyric, and all of a sudden Zendaya's like, oh, geez. And Tom and the other guy's like, why? And she goes, that's my song, guys.
1: Literally, it was replay. Yeah, I saw it. Yeah. It was Zendaya's replay. And Tom Holland was like, I have no idea. And she goes, it's my song.
2: Which, like, they're
1: so
2: the perfect
1: funny.
2: Couple until then.
1: I know. But Tom Holland was caught off guard because he was doing like a premiere for Spider-Man, I believe. And a kid straight up asked him point blank if he was married.
3: Are you married?
4: That is a very important question. And I am, you guys obviously haven't been media trained like the publicists that I speak with.
5: This is Victor, and he's never heard of a publicist.
6: He's definitely married.
7: I don't know why he avoided my question.
1: That's so cute. That is really funny. Also, you guys, give it up. Stop saying it. Like, we know that you're likely married.
2: I feel like it's all been, like verified. You know what I mean?
1: I don't know
2: like,
1: why they won't say, yes, we're married to each other now. Like,
2: because
1: you're
2: now
1: in
2: it's
1: your
2: just,
1: 15th movie together.
2: It's now just fun to do.
1: No, I guess. Yeah. Speaking of marriage, Marcelo Hernandez, who is the SNL star slash comedian, Rob and I are obsessed with him, which is why I'm going to play this audio. He was on like a morning talk show or Watch What Happens Live.
2: Uh-huh.
1: One of those where they're like fun and like laid back, right? And he was doing it with Kevin Hart because they have something new coming out together.
2: The 72 Hours movie on Netflix.
1: Yes, yeah. Thank you. And they were on Watch What Happens Live together and they were asked about Taylor Swift and Travis Kelce's wedding because Marcelo was there.
2: Oh,
1: he was at the wedding.
2: Yeah, he was.
1: But he like didn't give a whole lot of information. And then Kevin Hart threw him under the bus and he gets so uncomfortable. Listen to this.
3: The most surprising thing I saw at the wedding was Tom Cruise. I got to talk to Tom Cruise and he grew up in a house full of women and we got to relate about that. And I think just being around like athletes that, you know, I look up to, and it was just like, it was like the ESPYs before the ESPYs.
8: Oh, you saw more than that because you were sending me videos.
3: I'm sorry, what was that?
8: You were sending me... You were sending me videos. You're like, Kev, I can't believe this. There's no phones allowed, but look, I snuck mine in. Right? Remember?
3: I didn't do that. Hey, yo, Trav, I did not do that.
8: Remember? You were like, yo, Kev, look, this is crazy right here.
1: And I have no idea if he really did sneak his phone in, but if Kevin Hart made that up to be funny, it's hilarious.
2: Do you know what's really funny? I saw a thing where Carly Kloss was at the wedding.
1: Yes, and Carly Kloss likes was like, I don't like to give information about my friends.
2: Yeah, which was crazy because I'm just watching all these people were there. They must have signed something big.
1: Oh, yeah.
2: Because they're all too afraid to say anything.
1: God, I love it. Taylor Swift, don't mess with her. She will put the fear of God in you.
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9: Heavy traffic flows. Crash. Comstock Park. West River Drive and Jupiter. No word on any injuries there. Still dealing with closures. Northbound 131 at Pearl Street, also northbound at West River Drive. We've got ongoing road work in Allegan County, 144th over 131. That's going to continue all the way through the end of 2026. I'm Dave Cackley. That's a look at traffic.
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11: 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That's according to the Senior Vice President of Research and Scientific Affairs at the National Sleep Foundation. 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
1: From the Service Professor Weather Center, 13 on your side weather. Highs in the mid-80s today with lots of sunshine. Tomorrow, a little bit warmer with rain returning on Friday.
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0: 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A new survey found 1 in 5 Americans have ended a relationship over a partner's disruptive sleep habits.
1: Oh, wow. Like, ended a complete relationship.
0: Ended a relationship because they snored. As someone who's been married to a snorer for 12 years and with a snorer for almost 20, I can understand this. I'm addicted to earplugs. I have a ZQL addiction. I can't stay asleep. That homie wakes me up all the time.
1: Do you think you snore?
0: Oh, no, I know I do.
1: Oh, okay. I was just curious.
0: It's not aggressive, though. He is an aggressive snorer. He's taken video of me snoring. He's like, look, he was snoring. I was like, first off, I was drunk.
1: That doesn't get me still. You have a drinking problem as well.
0: Yeah. Don't bring it
1: up. Let's keep adding to the problems here.
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2: Me not working hard. Yeah, right. Picture that with a Kodak. Or better yet, go to Times Square. Take a picture of me with a Kodak. Took my life from negative to positive. I just want y'all to know that. And tonight, let's enjoy life.

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1: All you got to do is text Sunday. 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To 95819, S-U-N-D-A-Y, Sunday to 95819.
0: And you could also meet her. There's meet and greets included with this
1: one. Wouldn't that be amazing?
0: Yes. Good luck. 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

0: Ariana Grande, 34-35. What's 34 plus 35, Rob?
1: 69.
0: Yeah, did you know I didn't know what that song meant for, I don't know, a whole year?
1: Oh, I believe it. You know what, though? I thought red bottoms meant she liked to be spanked.
0: Ah!
1: So, when she talks about her red bottoms, she goes, I got my red bottoms on. I was like, oh, she likes to get spanked. And yes. I had a friend go, Louis Vuitton shoes have red bottoms.
0: Louis Vuitton. Not Louis Vuitton.
1: I don't even say it right.
0: Louis Vuitton. Sweet Lord. Thank you for making me feel better. Thank you. 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

0: Rob screamed with joy because he realized something got released today.
1: I was like that Jonah Hill meme, you know, where he's like, ah! with the hands. Yeah. Because Devil Wears Prada 2 is now out on Hulu.
0: I'm so excited.
1: Right now, both of them are on Hulu, so you could actually do a double feature if you wanted.
0: Cannot wait. I loved the first one. Obsessed with it.
1: Me too, and I've been waiting to see the second one.
0: Now
1: you can watch it for free.
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1: And I have a best friend that can make a dairy-free one, but he's too busy because he's just now finding out as we say it right now.
0: Why are you too busy, Mike?
1: Yeah, I need my lasagna on lasagna day.
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1: I hate Mondays and I love my lasagna.
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1: Too busy.

0: 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Now time for Rob's Hot List. What do we got going as we get going on our Wednesday?
1: Well, Kentucky Governor Andy Beshear is demanding that Senator Mitch McConnell either show he is still able to do his job or step down. Beshear sent letters to McConnell and to Senate Majority Leader John Thune yesterday saying it's now been 43 days since McConnell was hospitalized and that the senator has not cast a single vote or done any official work since then. McConnell's 84 and fell on June 14th and has been recovering in a rehab facility. His office released only two photos and short written statements about his condition since then and has not said whether he's able to speak, think clearly, or carry out his Senate duties.
0: Yikes.
1: So a vacancy would only happen if McConnell resigns, dies, or is voted out by the Senate. So the governor is now saying we got to get something going here.
0: For sure.
1: Interlochen Center of the Arts has released the results of an independent investigation into historical sexual abuse allegations spanning from the 1950s through the 2010s. Investigators conducted roughly 180 interviews and documented about 70 firsthand accounts of sexual misconduct, involving 47 adults connected to the summer school and summer arts camp. Most allegations involve incidents that occurred before 2000 and range from grooming and inappropriate comments to actual assault and long-term relationships between adults and students. The investigation was launched in 2024 after a former student reported misconduct by a longtime faculty member. Interlochen has apologized to survivors, says none of the accused are currently employed there, and said it has forwarded the information to prosecutors. The report also included allegations involving Jeffrey Epstein, who was a former donor. I was curious, like, why was he a former donor, right?
0: Yeah.
1: Like, that seems, he actually attended the summer camp back in the 60s.
0: I don't think people realize the ties that Jeffrey Epstein has to Interlochen, actually.
1: Right, yeah. It's partly because he went there and he donated money. And actually, just earlier this year, they said they were going to tear down a lodge that he had helped fund. So.
0: Yes. Mm-hmm.
1: And then finally, the Grand Rapids Public Schools has officially launched its search for a new superintendent and is asking parents, staff, students, and community members to help shape the process. The district is gathering public input on the qualities that residents want in the next leader before beginning the candidate recruitment. The search comes at a critical time for GRPS as the district continues to work on enrollment, academic achievement, facility upgrades, and implementation of its long-term transformation plans. Because we've been looking at some of the schools in town, realizing that not all of them need to be there. Like, they're not all as full as they should be or
0: yes.
1: whatever. So school officials say community feedback will play a key role. There's community town halls. There's going to be one from 6:30 to 7:30 on August 11th at Southwest Middle School, August 12th at Union High School, and August 13th at Ottawa High School, and then September 16th at GRPS University, where they are looking for input. And if you want to become the new superintendent of Grand Rapids Public Schools, you have until October 4th to submit your resume.
0: So get to submitting, superintendees.
1: And good luck.
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5: A better life with Dr. Sanjay Gupta.
6: There are lots of things you can measure to get an idea of how healthy you are at any given moment. Temperature, heart rate, blood pressure, just to name a few. But how about how healthy you will be and how long you're likely to live? According to a new study out of the University at Buffalo, two simple strength tests are pretty accurate at predicting longevity in older women. One is hand grip strength, and the other is how quickly people can stand up from a seated position without using their arms. By the way, I remember interviewing former President Jimmy Carter when he was quite old and being really impressed how he just popped out of the chair without using his arms. Not a lot of older people can actually do that. But I think the message here is that maintaining strength as you age is going to help you perform everyday activities, but also help you avoid injury and stay independent. I'm Dr. Sanjay Gupta, helping you live a better life.
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15: From the Service Professor Weather Center, 13 on your side weather. Highs in the mid-80s today with lots of sunshine. Tomorrow, a little bit warmer with rain returning on Friday.
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1: this
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1: You guys, I just want you to know, we just learned Rob doesn't know his brother's job. He doesn't know what his brother does for a living. My God.
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7: A better life with Dr. Sanjay Gupta.
8: There are lots of things you can measure to get an idea of how healthy you are at any given moment. Temperature, heart rate, blood pressure, just to name a few. But how about how healthy you will be and how long you're likely to live? According to a new study out of the University at Buffalo, two simple strength tests are pretty accurate at predicting longevity in older women. One is hand grip strength, and the other is how quickly people can stand up from a seated position without using their arms. By the way, I remember interviewing former President Jimmy Carter when he was quite old and being really impressed how he just popped out of the chair without using his arms. Not a lot of older people can actually do that. But I think the message here is that maintaining strength as you age is going to help you perform everyday activities, but also help you avoid injury and stay independent. I'm Dr. Sanjay Gupta, helping you live a better life.
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1: A better life with Dr. Sanjay Gupta.
2: They say consistency is key, but sometimes you just gotta switch it up. A new study out of Harvard School of Public Health found that varying your exercise routine could add years to your life. What exercise someone did didn't matter much. What did matter was that all the exercises together worked all the muscle groups in their body. Now, an added benefit to changing things up is it can help you push through the plateau effect. That's when your body gets so efficient at doing something that you actually stop getting better at it. And we know from previous research that specializing in any one sport at a young age can make someone actually more prone to injury. And as experts we talk to point out, even elite athletes switch up things with their workouts, making sure to target strength, cardio, flexibility, balance, and doing that every single week. I'm Dr. Sanjay Gupta, helping you live a better life.
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Macaulay Culkin reportedly met with Disney to return for a Home Alone sequel. He publicly shared an idea last fall. Disney apparently is into it. Home Alone 1

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We want to send you and a guest on a weekend getaway to the Mile High City with flights, hotel, and tickets to go see Tame Impala live in concert. 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

Oscar Mayer is celebrating the 90th anniversary of the Wienermobile this weekend with Wiener Cakes. They're milk bar cakes with hot dogs around the sides. 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

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Simone Biles says Avril Lavigne stole her sunglasses at Taylor Swift's wedding. No word if she's going to get them back. 105.3.

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Malcolm Todd, Earrings, your number three song of the lunchtime Hot 5 Countdown. Getting closer to that number one song. Right now, number two, though, it's Ariana Grande, Hate That I Made You Love Me, 105.3.

0: Rachel and Rob. Remember, all this week, we're giving you a chance to win that flyaway to see Tame Impala in Denver, and this is your last week to win.
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1: So it's not your issue, isn't it, that you don't need the pressure of saving everyone's life? 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
3: I don't know about you, but my social media feeds are flooded with lotions and potions and gadgets, all promising to unlock different components of longevity. But if you log off, take a step back from all the hype, you'll find that the actual keys to a longer, healthier life are hiding in plain sight. There are four of them. Number one, nutrition. The Mediterranean diet really is the gold standard. Number two, exercise. You should be getting 150 minutes of moderate intensity exercise or 75 minutes of vigorous intensity exercise every week, plus strength training and stretching. Number three, sleep. Sleep is when your body and your brain repair themselves. You should be getting 7 to 9 hours a night. And finally, number four often gets forgotten, socialization. It's not a bonus. It's a necessity for a healthy life, finding a sense of community, purpose, and belonging. I'm Dr. Sanjay Gupta, helping you live a better life.
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So the American Heart Association gave Ella Langley and her team a private lesson in hands-only CPR because this song is qualified to perform CPR to it since it has 112 beats per minute. 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

0: Sources say Robert Downey Jr. is earning, ready for this, $100 million for the two upcoming Avengers movies, and his deal might include appearances in other Marvel films as well. Didn't he die? Did he not die? Doja Cat coming up. Justin Bieber on the way. 105.3 Hot FM.
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3: A better life with Dr. Sanjay Gupta.
4: They say consistency is key, but sometimes you just got to switch it up. A new study out of Harvard School of Public Health found that varying your exercise routine could add years to your life. What exercise someone did didn't matter much. What did matter was that all the exercises together worked all the muscle groups in their body. Now, an added benefit to changing things up is it can help you push through the plateau effect. That's when your body gets so efficient at doing something that you actually stop getting better at it. And we know from previous research that specializing in any one sport at a young age can make someone actually more prone to injury. And as experts we talk to point out, even elite athletes switch up things with their workouts, making sure to target strength, cardio, flexibility, balance, and doing that every single week. I'm Dr. Sanjay Gupta, helping you live a better life.
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3: A better life with Dr. Sanjay Gupta.
4: I don't know about you, but my social media feeds are flooded with lotions and potions and gadgets, all promising to unlock different components of longevity. But if you log off, take a step back from all the hype, you'll find that the actual keys to a longer, healthier life are hiding in plain sight. There are four of them. Number one, nutrition. The Mediterranean diet really is the gold standard. Number two, exercise. You should be getting 150 minutes of moderate intensity exercise or 75 minutes of vigorous intensity exercise every week, plus strength training and stretching. Number three, sleep. Sleep is when your body and your brain repair themselves. You should be getting 7 to 9 hours a night. And finally, number four often gets forgotten, socialization. It's not a bonus, it's a necessity for a healthy life, finding a sense of community, purpose, and belonging. I'm Dr. Sanjay Gupta, helping you live a better life.
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Okay, there's a list of everyday objects that secretly have more than one job. Did you know the arrow next to your fuel gauge points to the side of your car where the gas pump is? I knew that one. I didn't know this, though. The hole in a pasta spoon drains water and measures about one serving of dry spaghetti. Did you know that one? 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

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I'm out of here. Get ready. That 3 o'clock cardio break is coming up. Plus, another keyword to go see Tame Impala in Denver on the way just after 4. And after 5 o'clock, we've got the keyword to get qualified to see Kehlani. 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
1: Hey, it's Rachel and Rob. Remember, all this week, we're giving you a chance to win that flyaway to see Tame Impala in Denver. 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

0: 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What's going on? I'm Rob. Happy 3 o'clock cardio break, because that means that you're almost done with the work day.
1: Thank goodness, right?
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0: It's been, yeah, I don't know. This job is not that hard. I got to be honest. Well, John and the East Side Boys, let's do it. 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
5: 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It reinforces the alignment, stability, and coordinated muscle activation that supports how your body moves, whether you're doing strenuous exercise or simply going about your daily life. 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Even though you walk every day, Dana does say you can make small adjustments to immediately improve your walking mechanics. 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

0: 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The Whitecaps are at home on Saturday. It is Michigan Snowbird Night this Saturday at the Whitecaps. And if you want to go, I've got a chance for you to win tickets coming up. 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
1: They say the holy water's watered down, and this town's lost its faith. 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Oh my, my, oh my, my love, I take one look at you, you're taking me out.

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I'm Robin for Kendall. Want to go see the Whitecaps on Saturday? A 4-pack of tickets up for grabs right now. 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

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I'm Rob, ready to get off work so I can go watch Devil Wears Prada 2. It's now out on Hulu, so you can watch it for free. And actually, they have 1 and 2 on Hulu, so you could do a double feature if you had time. I'm like, yes, let's do it. Olivia Rodrigo now. Stupid song. 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

FM and Rob. National days are kind of dumb, I think, but it's National Chicken Tender Day, and I only care about that because I actually really like chicken tenders. And my thought is if it's National Chicken Tender Day, shouldn't there be free chicken tenders being given out somewhere? Garage Bar, feel free to do that because they have the best chicken tenders in town. I'm just saying. And it's National Chicken Tender Day, so where are the freebies? I don't know. Harry Styles now, American Girls, Hot FM.

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0: 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I'm Rob. Would you eat a wiener cake in order to celebrate the Wiener Mobile's 90th birthday? I'm asking because they actually are traveling around and they've got this new wiener cake. It's a chocolate, like chocolate cake. What do they call it? Hang on. Milk bar chocolate cake. And then they have Oscar Mayer wieners around the outside of it. I got to be honest. I think it's really cool that the Wiener Mobile's turning 90. But even as a bet or a dare or whatever, I don't know that that's something I would do. I think I'll just celebrate your birthday with a little clap. That's all. Teddy Swims, Joe, and Jack Harlow on the way next. It's Hot FM.
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2: Police on the scene of an accident in 28th of Patterson now, and a breakdown on the exit ramp of 131 northbound, that off-ramp to Hall, as we've got delays to 28th. 36th at Schaefer, an accident. East Beltline at Grand River is a crash. Now, the accident on East Beltline at 44th is cleared. 96 westbound Cascade to Fulton, a little sluggish. And we have 131 northbound Pearl to 196 heavy. I'm Rick Schrempf with
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4: There are lots of things you can measure to get an idea of how healthy you are at any given moment. Temperature, heart rate, blood pressure, just to name a few. But how about how healthy you will be and how long you're likely to live? According to a new study out of the University at Buffalo, two simple strength tests are pretty accurate at predicting longevity in older women. One is hand grip strength, and the other is how quickly people can stand up from a seated position without using their arms. By the way, I remember interviewing former President Jimmy Carter when he was quite old and being really impressed how he just popped out of the chair without using his arms. Not a lot of older people can actually do that. But I think the message here is that maintaining strength as you age is going to help you perform everyday activities, but also help you avoid injury and stay independent. I'm Dr. Sanjay Gupta, helping you live a better life.
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12: From the Service Professor Weather Center, 13 on your side weather. Mostly clear and comfortable. Open up those windows tonight. Lows will be in the upper 50s. Mostly sunny and warm again on Thursday. Highs will be in the mid-80s.
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105.3 Hot FM. I'm Rob. You know, Tame Impala in Denver. That's our latest flyaway. We had another keyword this hour. Did you miss it? It's kind of busy. I get it. So let me just tell you, that keyword was old. If you want to go see Tame Impala in Denver, get the keyword old. Text it to 95819. Okay? I'm giving you two chances to win there. Teddy Swims now, Mr. Know-It-All, 105.3.

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I'm usually not too big in like the shoe drops, but I got to be honest. I just saw that in September, Nike's dropping a limited run of recovery slides. These are slides that will heat and massage your feet. I think I might get in line for that one. Might be one of the only things I stand in line for. Olivia Rodrigo, Drop Dead, Hot FM. I know.

0: it's Rachel and Rob. Remember, all this week, we're giving you a chance to win that flyaway to see Tame Impala in Denver, and this is your last week to win.
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Is it 2003 again? Because they're saying MySpace may be poised for a comeback again. Didn't they try to do that with Justin Timberlake and it didn't work? Just let that one die. It'll be okay. Speed Demon, Justin Bieber now. Hot

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Nonstop, over 60 minutes of nonstop music. We just kicked it off. That's what we do every afternoon to get you home. And another keyword to see Kalani coming up just after 5 o'clock on Hot FM.

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0: 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I'm Rob. Apparently the new Gen Z-er thing is to explore a sober, curious life. I almost forgot what I was going with that. Sober, curious. 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
0: Why would you... See, I'm a bad influence. 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

105.3 Hot FM and Rob. The Whitecaps are in town on Saturday. It's the Snowbird Night, Michigan Snowbird Night at the Whitecaps. A chance to win a trip to Florida while you're there. We have a four-pack of tickets, though. If you want to go, text the keyword STRIKE, STRIKE, to the Hot FM text line, 616-451-0105. 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Try to win this four-pack of tickets to Saturday's Whitecaps game. Again, Strike, 616-451-0105. Okay, Tame Impala and Jenny is Dracula now, 105.3 Hot FM. Good luck.

finding this one very hard to argue. So Popeyes has been doing more kiosks where you can order without having, like McDonald's does, but they're prompting for a tip and people are like, why am I tipping if no one's helping? The company came back and said, well, actually the tips go to the kitchen staff. Which I struggle with this because part of it is like, don't you pay them more than you usually pay like a server or whatever? But at the same time, they're touching my food. And if they need a tip in order to not spit in it, I kind of am okay with that.

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1: From the Service Professor Weather Center, 13 on your side weather. Mostly clear and comfortable. Open up those windows tonight. Lows will be in the upper 50s. Mostly sunny and warm again on Thursday. Highs will be in the mid-80s.
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I'm Rob. Did you just hear where Marcelo Hernandez was on a talk show with Kevin Hart because they're in a movie together? And he's like, I was at the wedding, and Kevin Hart's like, yeah, you were sending me videos. How quickly Marcelo was like, what are you talking about? No, I didn't. Everybody's so afraid of saying anything about this wedding. I cannot believe the grip she has on it. Taylor Swift on Hot FM.

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1: We have 196 west after Ottawa with the accident on the shoulder. 36 at Schaefer, it's a crash. 44th at East Paris, a breakdown. Now, the disabled on 131 at Leonard has cleared out of the way. It's been towed. Now we have 131 southbound, the off-ramp to Market. And Market between Bartlett and Cherry shut down because of the concert at the amphitheater tonight. 96 west, Cascade to Fulton heavy. I'm Rick Shrimp with traffic.
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3: If I were to ask you what makes for a good night's sleep, you'd probably say a dark, quiet room, not too many things on your mind. But every night when you go to get some Z's, how often do you really think about the temperature in your bedroom? Temperature may be one of the most underappreciated factors in sleep. 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Most experts will recommend a room temperature of 60 to 67 degrees Fahrenheit. 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

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I'm Rob. Hey, thanks so much for making us a part of your day. We really appreciate that. Seriously, we all have this really FOMO mentality here, so you making us a part of it kind of helps. Thank you. You're doing the Lord's work. Benson Boone, the time of my life. 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

105.3 Hot FM, and just kicked off another hot streak of music. Guess what? Jade and Tyler are in with Nightly. They're going to keep this hot streak going. Taylor Swift, Now I Knew It, I Knew You on 105.3 Hot FM.

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1: 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I'm

0: This may not end up on someone's resume, but I love the fact that you can know somebody for years and randomly discover they have a completely unnecessary superpower. There are people that can untie any knot, wake up 1 minute before their alarm without fail. When I do that, I hate when that happens. Or put the string back inside of a hoodie using nothing but their bare hands.
1: Yeah, like some people can hear electricity. Some always know which direction they're facing. One woman secretly dominated Guitar Hero tournaments.
0: Do you happen to have one of these secret superpowers that I don't know about yet?
1: I'm a really good golfer, so that's not known.
0: Okay, I need some lessons. You know, I can't get my ball off the tee. I honestly think that my secret superpower is that while I'm in an active dream, if I get into a sticky or dangerous situation, my brain knows to tell itself, you're dreaming. I've been able to do it since I was a kid. It's a strange thing, but have you ever had that where you know you're dreaming in your dream, and when it gets scary or somebody's about to kill you, you're like, you can't get out of it, but you are aware?
1: I haven't had that happen to me.
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1: Yeah.
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